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0: 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Mad.

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0: call from Mrs. Floyd. From Mr. Floyd, will you accept the charge from the United States? Calling, are we reaching? See, you keep hanging up. And it's a man answering.
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1: So this story, a woman in Tampa, 7 years ago, she came home and her door was open on her place. A burglar had kicked it in. And of all the things she lost her dog, Luca. Luca ran out. She looked for him and looked for him and looked for him. Couldn't find him. Kept the microchip. Kept paying that.
2: Yeah.
1: Just in case. 7 years later, this is the moment that a police officer from their body cam found the dog without knowing it's Luca, but found Luca.
3: Yeah, you're a boy. Do you have a collar? Hey, bud. See a tag or anything on you? You're a good boy. All right, hey, we're going to go somewhere, okay? I'm going to see if you got a chip on you.
4: This dog was so excited.
5: Oh, my gosh. A little husky, too, so it's very expressive.
4: Yeah.
5: I love this story.
1: Luca had a UTI, a blood infection, broken teeth from trying to escape a cage, broken claws, defensive marks all over his body.
4: Jeez.
1: 38 pounds for a full-grown male dog. Being treated by veterinarians, they think he was probably used by a breeder. But you are absolutely right. That dog was so happy. I would be so happy to get him back and so angry that I lost that much time.
2: Mm-hmm. Mm-hmm.
5: 7 years.
6: How old was the dog when it ran away? It
1: must have been pretty young because, like in the little short video where they show him, he still looks pretty vibrant.
4: Yeah. Mm-hmm.
1: Especially considering the injury list we just mentioned. It would be understandable if, he was limping around and everything else. But, man, you'd be angry. Oh, my goodness.
2: Definitely.
1: But much better ending than what you would have been stuck thinking about mm-hmm. since 2018 when it happened.
5: Yeah, we got a lot of catching up to do.
1: Right?
5: Yeah. And I would also feel really bad if I had looked and looked and looked and then decided, all right, well, I'm ready to get another dog. And then you got to bring, little friend back home and be like, hey, this was your low-key, sad replacement.
1: Yeah. He comes in all beat up and your new dog's, fat and sassy sitting on the couch wearing, a pink tutu and eating donuts. No, this isn't how it always is.
2: Yeah.
1: This isn't how it is at all.
2: You're not going to see me wandering off.
1: What a ridiculous thing. That poor family. But glad they got him back.
2: Yeah, that's good.
1: Have any of you lost a pet and got it back where it was long enough that you're like, it's gone?
2: Yes.
1: Yeah. Mm-hmm.
2: Yeah. Well, I mean, we had our cat, Callie, wandered off. She was really old. And we thought she couldn't go more than about, 0.2 miles per hour, and somehow walked out of the yard. And we looked for about over 48 hours. And it was an owl or a hawk or something or she got hit by a car. Who knows?
1: Or she's 1,000 years old. So she might have died.
2: Gone into a culvert and died. Who knows? And so, we were pretty worried and starting to lose hope. And then we found her on a front porch a 3/4 mile away from our house.
1: And that was the time you were showing photos of the cat to little girls and trying to lure them into your pickup.
2: Hey, have you seen my cat?
1: Hey, little girl.
2: I was not trying to lure the children into my car, but that's certainly what the mothers believed in the neighborhood.
7: If you find my kitty cat, I'll give you a piece of candy.
1: Oh, man.
2: Which I hadn't thought of until I saw the mom go, hey, and I go, oh, Jesus. I go, no, I swear to God, I live in that house right there. I'm looking for a cat.
5: Oh, God.
1: Kelly, you lost a pet?
5: Yeah, my dad had a cat named Traveler. I know, right? And we inherited him from a former military family type of thing. They moved overseas and they were like, can somebody please take our cat? And we knew he liked to be outside, so we moved to Alabama.
1: Mm-hmm.
5: And about 3 days after we moved into this new house, that was the last time we saw Traveler. And then 2 days before we left, which was a couple years later, maybe a year or two later, where my dad had set up his hammock kind of in this field area.
1: Yeah.
5: We looked over and I was like, is that Traveler? And my dad was like, oh my God, it's Traveler. And he came walking out all right, we moving again.
1: He was just like, yeah.
4: So you hadn't seen him one time?
5: Not one time. And I think my dad had maybe spotted him a couple times here and there. Notice he just kind of became a field cat in this area we were living in.
1: He's like, this is my life now.
5: Yeah. And what was crazy is my dad attracted field cats. Every house we lived in, because we were never in a neighborhood. We always lived somewhere tucked out in the country.
1: Yeah.
5: And we would always have field cats. And then he just stopped naming them actual names and started calling them by their colors. So it was gray cat. or tabby cat or whatever. And but Traveler was the first field cat for sure.
1: We had a barn cat that picked us when we were a kid that we named Pregnant because that's what it always was. And the only time you could pet Pregnant is if she had babies. Any other time she'd be like, no. And try to bite at you, but for some reason, by the way, really dumb thing. Like, she's got babies, she's nursing them. I bet she's defenseless. You start petting her, and she'd start purring. But if you tried to pet her another time, she would bite the hell out of you.
5: Yeah, she's probably like, don't get me pregnant, please, God. Right?
1: Yeah, probably. She's like, oh, finally, a father figure. I'm a 5-year-old boy. I didn't do it. I think I don't know which of my siblings did, but they were older. And they're like, call that cat Pregnant, because she always is. And so it's written, so it's done.
2: And yeah, so there you go.
0: Mad Rock.

0: Mad Rock.
1: It's time for my show member can. Here's how this works. I have a category. Each member of the show bids on the number of things that they can correctly say from that category in 30 seconds. If they say things that don't fit, based on my judgment, or they're just general wrongness, it does not count against them. It only wastes their own time. Understand?
2: Yeah.
1: Yes. I know you guys do. You've done it before.
3: We certainly do, yeah.
1: All right. How Hanks.
3: Yes.
1: You get the first bid on the opening round.
3: Cool.
1: How many animals with four legs can you name in 30 seconds?
3: 12.
1: Tommy.
4: 14.
1: Maitland.
5: 15.
1: I love the person that's next whenever somebody jumps by more than one.
6: And it's always
1: the person
6: Tommy.
1: After them is always Tommy. Eye rolling as they're like, come on. So 15 to Steve.
6: 16.
1: Kelly.
7: Four legged. 17.
1: Okay. Hot Wings.
3: I'm just going to go out on time.
1: Tommy.
4: 20.
1: 17 to 20, he goes.
3: Okay.
1: Wow. All right.
5: I'm out.
1: Steve.
6: I'm out.
1: Kelly.
7: I'm out.
1: Tommy, 20 animals with four legs on your market set. Go.
4: Dog, cat, salamander, gecko, lizard. Four. Lion, tiger, six, seven, giraffe, elephant,
1: eight, nine,
4: a duck.
1: Ten.
4: Nope. Not a duck.
5: The wheels are falling off.
3: Oh, boy.
4: Fish. An axolotl, a turtle,
1: 11, 12,
4: a frog,
1: 13,
4: a baboon, monkey, chimpanzee, gorilla, a bumblebee.
6: Tell us more about the bamboon.
3: Yeah, the bamboon.
1: The rare wood monkey.
3: Yeah.
5: Oh,
3: also, baboons don't have four legs. They have two legs and two arms.
4: Oh, but they use
1: the
4: their arms like
1: legs. The topic was almost animals that have front legs that you think are hands.
4: They use them like legs.
3: Bamboon.
1: I knew we'd fight about that one for sure.
5: There's some good ones.
3: And right? The bee. The humble bumblebee.
4: They have little legs, I think.
3: They have six of them, though.
4: They have six?
6: Well, that means they have four.
1: Have you ever seen a four-legged fly or any other bug?
5: Uh-oh, I need to check my tattoos.
4: Uh-oh, I think I need to count.
5: Oh, there's six.
4: Hold on, actually
5: accurate.
3: Are you unaware of
4: bee
3: insects?
4: Leg number?
3: Dude, it's an insect.
4: Oh, six! Like all other insects? What?
3: What is happening?
6: Dude, I learned that from this show within the last 5 years.
1: That bees have six legs?
6: Mm-hmm.
5: Or that all insects have six legs?
6: Yeah. Huh. I'm sure that I learned it at some point in school. In a science class. But yeah, that was one of those things that I learned and immediately forgot.
1: Wow.
6: I learned it, took the test.
3: How do you
6: pass the class?
3: That's a thing I don't know how you would forget it. Like insects have six legs.
4: Stupid. Why do I care about insect legs?
6: Yeah, it's not something that ever comes up in my life.
1: Do you ever look down and count yours and you're like, only two? Oh my God. Because that seems almost the same to me.
3: Not me. I go three.
1: I don't even know what that means because I don't even have a third spot.
4: He's also great at photography.
3: Yeah.
4: Tripod. Yep.
3: I got it. It's the only thing you've said today that I got understood.
1: I thought you had really gone full cracker. All right, Tommy, you get the first bid on this one. I know you start with like 1,000 or something.
4: Yeah.
1: So, Maitland, good luck bidding second. How many soft drinks can you name?
4: Oh, I'll do three.
1: By the way, these are going to get harder.
3: Three.
8: He goes three.
1: Maitland.
5: Four.
1: Steve.
6: Five.
1: Kelly.
5: Seven.
3: Nine.
6: Jerks.
1: Tommy.
4: I'm out.
1: Mate.
5: I'm out.
1: Steve.
6: What are we at?
1: Nine.
6: 10.
1: Kelly.
7: 11.
1: How many?
6: 12.
1: Steve.
6: I'm out.
1: Kelly.
6: You can do 13. You're born for this.
5: 13.
3: I'm out.
1: Kelly, 13 soft drinks on your market set. Go.
5: Coca-Cola,
1: one,
5: Cherry Coke,
1: two,
5: Vanilla Coke,
1: three,
5: Orange Coke,
1: four,
5: Diet Coke,
1: five,
5: Diet Coke, Lime. That's the thing my friend had last
1: anymore.
5: Night. Coke Zero.
1: Six.
5: Sprite.
1: Seven.
5: Diet Sprite.
1: Eight.
5: Zivia.
1: Nine.
5: Grape. Zivia Cola.
1: No.
5: You butthole. Mr. Pibb.
1: 10.
5: Dr. Pepper.
1: 11.
5: Dr. Poor, off brand.
1: Well, give it to you.
5: I know you know what I'm talking about. Pepsi. Diet Pepsi. Barf. Mountain Dew.
6: I think it's hilarious that you are so anti-Pepsi that you waited until soft drink number 12 to name a Pepsi product.
1: Let you say Zivia with every fruit.
5: Yeah.
1: Which, by the way, is completely unfair because I accepted every version of Coke. You tried to go a second version of Zevia, and I'm like, nope, it's one company.
3: No.
6: You probably could have named 20 versions of Coke alone.
5: Oh, easily, but I hate them all except for the regular.
6: Like diet caffeine-free.
5: Oh, yeah, caffeine-free Coke. No, that's not a thing, is it?
4: It is, and it's an insult. Yeah.
5: Is it?
4: Yeah.
5: Oh, is that the one that's got like the gold wrapper?
4: Yeah, it's ugly looking.
1: If you accidentally buy it, you get to the car and you're like, oh, God dang it.
5: Treat this like a soccer ball.
1: Now this is just chemicals.
5: No, I had friends trying Zivia for the first time last night, and they were like, what's different about this? And I was like, the lack of aspartame.
1: Yeah. If you don't, if you're not, if you're not sure what Zivia is, it counts as water.
5: Yeah.
1: Because the main, the ingredients are water and natural flavors.
5: And how do they do that? What does that mean?
1: I don't know, but if we're going to find out that it's giving me a goiter.
5: For sure.
1: Because I drink way too much of it.
0: Yeah, definitely.
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0: It's time for my show member can. Here's how this works. I have a category. Each member of the show bids on the number of things that they can correctly say from that category in 30 seconds. If they say things that don't fit, based on my judgment, or they're just general wrongness, it does not count against them. It only wastes their own time. All right. Maitland, you're first. These are about to get a little harder. A lot of the next ones are inspired by my watching of the British show Taskmaster, in which they intentionally make things open to interpretation. So, Maitland, how many things that would be surprising to find in your glove box can you name in 30 seconds?
1: 5.
0: Okay. Steve?
2: 6.
0: Kelly?
1: 7.
0: Hot Wings?
3: 8.
0: Tommy?
4: All right, I'll do 9.
0: Maitland?
1: 10.
0: Steve?
2: 11.
0: Kelly?
1: I'm out.
0: Hot Wings?
5: I'm out.
0: Tommy?
4: Yeah, I'm out.
0: Mate?
1: I'm out.
0: Steve?
2: 11.
0: 11. Things that would be surprising to find in your glove box. Begin.
2: A burrito.
0: 1.
2: A squirrel.
0: 2.
2: A bear's paw.
0: 3.
2: A rabbit's foot.
0: 4.
2: One of those beer helmets where you put different beers in each size.
5: Huge, yeah. Huge glove box. Yeah.
2: A fishing rod.
0: 6.
2: Put that in there. 6 ounces of ham.
0: 7.
6: That is the perfect amount of ham, though.
0: Yeah.
2: An eight track.
5: Wouldn't surprise.
0: An 8-track. I mean, you didn't get it, but I feel like you should get 2 for providing the ounces of ham.
5: Yeah.
0: Because any amount of ham in the glove box would be surprising, but 6 specific ounces?
2: Well, I couldn't get it out of my head that these were all in there at the same time. And I was like, man, I'm running out of space.
5: No, I always have 4 ounces of emergency ham. But 6 would be weird to find.
2: Yeah.
5: Because that's not the quantity I buy.
2: Yeah. I remember back in Driver's Ed, they said always keep a roll of toilet paper in there. And
5: an emergency ham.
2: 4 to 6 ounces of ham.
5: Yeah.
6: Are we all napkin in the glove box, people?
0: I am.
5: Yeah, I have some.
0: That's what you do with the extras. You put them in there.
6: Yep.
0: Especially if you have kids.
6: Oh, yeah.
2: My wife has so many napkins in there that there's no possible way that we could ever go through them all.
0: We also save straws. Because a lot of times, because you'll get too many, or with so many kids, you go through and, I didn't get a straw. Oh, well, open the glove box. Boom. Enough to run through the nose of every giant turtle in the world. And
5: then, I am really glad that my kids are, I mean, it's on one hand, it's a bummer when they get older, but I don't have to keep those emergency kid things like way too many straws or a side thing of Cheerios or
2: God knows what else
5: in there.
2: Yeah.
5: But every time I go to the dentist, when they give you the little bag of the toothbrush and floss, I think I have probably 3 or 4 toothbrushes and flosses in there.
0: Have you ever brushed your teeth or flossed in the car?
5: I have flossed, yes, definitely.
0: Okay.
5: And I have stayed places where I go, ooh, I don't have a toothbrush. And so I'll go back out and grab one. Okay. So, because I have a toothbrush at my house. I don't need 20 of them there.
0: My show member can. Steve, you're first. How many things that are red can you name in 30 seconds?
2: 6.
0: Kelly?
6: Oh, God, it's so hard to see the color red after Hot Wings. How old is that? I can hardly imagine the color.
5: It's the world's rarest color.
2: Especially when paired with white.
6: It's practically invisible ink.
5: You don't see it. You can't see it.
6: That's a callback that if you didn't hear it, doesn't make any sense.
0: I had forgotten that time. Hot Wings said that.
6: Honestly, I'm out. I'm so distracted now.
0: Okay, so Steve, how many did you say?
2: I think I said 6.
0: Okay, Hot Wings.
5: Oh, 7.
0: Tommy.
4: I'm out.
0: It's amazing how inconsistent you are.
1: 8.
0: Steve.
2: I'm out.
0: Hot Wings.
5: 9.
0: Tommy.
4: I'm out.
0: Got it. He's still good point. Maitland.
1: I'm out.
0: Hot Wings.
5: Okay.
0: 9 things that are red. But I feel like you got away with a real low number.
1: Yeah.
0: In the market set, go.
5: Our logo, a Coke logo, this hair tie, a fire truck, my truck. My lawnmower, red maple trees. Let's see what else. Certain flames, candles,
6: cinnamon.
5: Cinnamon.
6: Cinnamon.
2: Cinnamon is not

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1: It's time for My Show Member Can. Here's how this works. I have a category. Each member of the show bids on the number of things that they can correctly say from that category in 30 seconds. If they say things that don't fit, based on my judgment, or they're just general wrongness, it does not count against them. It only wastes their own time. All right. All right, Kelly, you're first on this one. How many elegant things can you name in 30 seconds?
2: Two.
1: Steve.
3: That's out of order.
1: You're right. I don't like it either. Howings.
4: Elegant things?
1: Yes.
4: Three.
1: Okay, Tommy, how many elegant things can you name?
5: Four.
1: Maitland?
6: Five.
1: Okay, six. Kelly?
2: Seven.
1: Howings?
4: Eight.
1: Tommy?
5: I'm out. I'm not elegant.
1: Maitland?
6: Nine.
1: Steve?
3: Ten.
1: Wow. Kelly?
2: 11.
1: Howings?
4: Out.
1: Maitland?
6: 12.
1: Steve? He's staring at Kelly.
2: Uh-huh. Are you looking at me?
4: Yeah, why
2: are you?
1: Yeah, Maitland,
4: is she inspiring your knowledge of elegance?
2: I'm out to you.
1: Maitland, 12 okay. Elegant things. Begin.
6: Yes. Wine glasses.
1: One.
6: Crystal glasses.
1: Two.
6: Chandeliers.
1: Three.
6: High heels. Red lipstick.
1: Four.
6: Oh, come on.
1: We give you those each of a half.
6: Diamonds.
1: Five.
6: A pearl necklace.
1: Yeah.
2: Okay.
1: Yeah. Homemade.
6: Nails with French tips. Yes.
4: Yeah, that's very elegant.
6: Little black dresses.
3: Yeah.
1: Seven.
6: Yes. Galas.
3: I can't believe you didn't say Ferrero Rocher.
6: Oh, dang it.
3: Or that ice cream log.
1: What?
2: Ice cream log.
3: Viennetta.
2: What is that?
6: I don't know her.
4: Yeah. I can't believe you didn't say a Whitman sampler. Yeah.
1: Steve's are all garbage Christmas treats.
3: No way.
2: Oh, that's
4: box Viennetta of oranges.
3: You know what I'm talking about?
2: I do now. It's ice cream cake.
3: Yes.
4: Yeah.
3: But it's that in the shape of a log.
2: Elegant.
6: What's her name?
2: Viennetta.
1: What is this French manicure stuff? Why? That's not elegant.
6: The nails with the white.
1: Like every prostitute at the Demolition Derby has that.
6: Because they're trying to be elegant.
4: Yeah, but that inherently makes it inelegant.
3: Tell me you guys don't remember Viennetta from back in the day.
2: That is pure elegance.
3: And every time this commercial came on, you were like, whoa.
1: It looks like chocolate lasagna from a toilet.
4: It really does look like chocolate lasagna.
3: But this
2: it
3: was
2: also
3: like,
2: looks like somebody cut into hot dogs and made them a weird shape.
3: This was up there with Grey Poupon for me. Whenever I would see see this commercial, I would be like, whoa, only fancy people.
4: Only
3: eat
4: people
3: Viennetta.
4: Old Rolls Royces eat that.
1: Weren't the ads like Viennetta?
3: Yeah. And they served
1: it slowly.
3: And they served it in one of those little, like those tall flat glass things. Like it almost looked like a martini glass, but it was like, but it was flat on the top.
1: Yep. Yeah. All right. Well, that is classy. Viennetta.
4: That is.
1: I don't even know if you can still buy it.
4: Very elegant.
1: I've never seen one in person.
3: Exactly. Because you don't run with that crowd.
1: No, I don't. I am not elegant.
4: Yeah.
3: Let's see if I can still buy it.
4: Yeah. See if you can buy that. You can only buy it if you own a fancy brooch.
1: Yeah, do you have a brooch that looks like a lady?
4: Yeah.
1: Why did people like those?
4: I don't know.
1: Who is the lady?
3: Viennetta.
4: Sometimes you need some breast flare.
3: Apparently the local grocery store has a
2: breast
1: flare. Wow, you can get all the most elegant things at all local grocery stores. Steve's going to get himself an elegant Klondike bar while he's there. Basically the same.
4: You go there and then you go get something elegant at Things Remembered.
1: Maybe an engraved spoon for your stupid fake Italian cake.
4: And somebody goes, is this my town's richest man?
1: That's what his engraved pen says.
3: Oh, I would love a pen that says town's richest man.
1: I want to get you a nameplate like for your desk and put it here. The richest man on the room.
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1: 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Later this hour, Dumber Than the Show Trivia Revisited. Lots of other stuff, too. We'll finish the day with a round of Name That Tune. That's a ways away, lots in between.
2: Good morning, I'm Kelly, and I did one of those rare things this weekend where I did nothing. But in my nothing, I did something that I'm like, I don't think I care for this, which is having a glass of wine alone. I never do that. I don't like to drink alone. I think it gives me weird vibes. I don't think I've ever done it, actually, unless I'm waiting for somebody and I'm like, I'm going to have a little cocktail while I wait at a little restaurant or something. But at my house, pouring a glass of wine and sitting on my front porch felt like, oh, this is a vibe. I'm going to do this. This is super fun. I'm not doing anything. Nothing's on the schedule. I told everybody I was so busy this weekend, so nobody would ask me to do anything. Because it never fails. If I'm like, I'm not doing anything and I want to keep it that way, everybody would be like, do all the things anyway. Yeah. And I'm like, oh, I can't say no. I was just sitting there and I was like, man, this will be nice. And then I opened up this bottle of wine and I was like, it's just me and this bottle. That feels weird. And then I poured the glass of wine and I sat outside and I drank it. And I was like, I don't think I like this. I'm like, I think I'm more of a sparkling water by myself kind of gal, because I just started to feel like I should call people to come over. So I wasn't doing that alone, because I was like, is this step one? Is this how it happens? Is this the door that I'm opening?
1: Slippery slope.
2: Yeah.
1: Slope.
2: And then I was like, maybe I should smoke a little joint instead. And I was like, who am I? I don't do that anymore. I haven't smoked weed in forever.
1: Didn't you drink wine alone when you were in Europe, though, when you were having grapes for breakfast?
2: That's different. That's vacation. And I was vacation drinking. And to be honest to God, I was walking around and I was like, I just need a water. And I would ask for water and a food menu and I would get a glass of wine. I'm like, are people messing with me? Is this a bit? That does feel different on vacation.
1: I know what you're saying.
2: I would walk like 3 miles and then stop and be like, okay, I'm going to have a glass of wine, hopefully some food. And then it was just grapes the whole time.
3: You know what's going to sound stupid and possibly counterintuitive?
2: Yes.
3: But I'm going to say it anyway. Boxed wine is a great option. And here's why.
2: See, that seems dangerous.
3: Right? It does. But I was also never a drink at home alone, and I still don't very often, but every now and then I'm like, I think I want a glass of wine or a beer or whatever. But wine is one of those things where you go, well, I don't want to open it because it's just me and I don't want it to go to waste.
2: Yeah,
3: because if you don't drink it if you drink it over like 4 days, it'll be fine. But sometimes I'll open it and then I won't have another glass of wine at my house for like, I don't know, a week and a half or 3 weeks or God knows how long. But the boxed wine, once you open it, lasts 3 weeks. And you can have one glass and then not feel bad about it. You go, I don't need to finish this. I just had the glass I wanted and now it's there.
1: And it's chillable.
3: Now, the other problem is if you don't have any control and you just go, I think I can have another and another. And then you have a bottle and a half of wine. That's a problem. But those boxed wines, it's like 3 bottles in one box. I just leave it in the fridge. I'm like, tap.
2: See, that's dangerous.
3: But I'll have.
2: Because then I would like it a lot.
3: Yeah, if I have like a delicious salad or something. I'm like, you need time for a little glass of boxed Costco wine.
1: Kelly needs the hurdle.
2: I do.
1: The guilt hurdle.
2: Yeah. And I also, like, if I have friends over, I'll polish off a bottle of wine. No problem. I'll have 3 or 4 glasses. Not an issue. By myself, I had one. And I thought, okay, well, that's enough of a vibe for me. Like, I got into my own head. I was like, this is alcoholism. I shouldn't do this. What? No, it's not. Like, I can just relax, but I can't. I'm not capable of it. It was not the vibe I thought it was going to be. I ended up having like an internal monologue that I'm having out loud with you guys right now.
1: I'm a little worried about you right now.
3: Yeah.
2: That's the way my brain works all the time.
1: Constant guilt.
2: Well, especially in those moments where I'm like, well, now I've been by myself and I'm opening up.

0: a bottle of wine. Huh. Just this weird guilt that I don't need to feel. I just needed to feel a buzz. And then I'm like, oh God, there it is. That's the problem.
1: That's the line.
0: What?
1: That's the line.
2: Mm-hmm.
1: I just want to feel less, but by feeling more.
0: Yeah, I wanted. And what's funny is I didn't want to feel a buzz to get away from anything. I was already away from everything. It was exactly what I wanted. I just wanted to feel a little fuzzy and giggle a little bit while I read a book about a guy who's in a dungeon with a cat. Like, that's all I wanted. That's all I wanted.
1: Well, when you put it that way.
0: I know.
1: Yeah. Right? I mean.
2: Wow. Good morning. Hot Wings is a hot take.
3: Oh, hot, hot, hot, hot. Hot, hot, hot, hot, hot, hot.
2: Movies make me sensitive. So I judge the quality of the work based on how sensitive it makes me and how much it violates my emotions. Thus, Spider-Man Brand New Day is the best movie of the year.
4: Wow, that's a statement.
2: That movie made me choked up at least 7 times.
1: It did?
2: Yeah. I'm not kidding. Oh my God. It's great. It's a great movie. I love the Tom Holland Spider-Man movies.
1: They've been very good.
2: Yeah, it's, you know, if you saw the last movie, you know, at the end, he had to make everybody forget he was Spider-Man. Like Peter Parker and Spider-Man, because his identity had been revealed and all of a sudden all of his friends were in danger and Aunt May died and all that stuff in the last movie. And so now no one knows him and he's super lonely.
5: Aww.
2: And oh my gosh. So it's all about like friendships and this and that. But then the Frank, I forget his name, is the Punisher. The character is the Punisher.
1: Oh, yeah.
2: And their interaction together is hilarious at times because he's just a FU kind of guy all the time. He doesn't care if somebody gets killed or whatever.
1: Yeah.
2: So they have this antagonistic like bro friendship, which is hilarious. So yeah, I laughed and I cried several times. I didn't blubber, but my eyes were wet.
1: Dang. It gets you.
2: Oh, it did.
1: What if Iron Man had showed up and given him a hug and said, I love you?
2: Oh my God. I'd have melted.
1: Yeah.
2: I'd have become part of the seat.
1: Yeah.
2: It'd been over.
1: It's a danger.
2: Yeah. We'll see it.
1: Do you remember the Black Mirror episode, if you watched it? It was one of the earliest ones where a woman's husband died in a car wreck, so she decided to get a grief clone.
2: Yes.
1: Mm-hmm. You won't believe how, like, legit that is already.
0: Weird.
1: Tell you about it next. It is the Free Beer and Hot Wing Show. Man.

0: 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Free Beer, Hot Wings, Steve Kelly, Maitland. Trivia revisited later on this hour. Charges have been filed for a dodgeball incident. That's next hour. Name that tune after that. Maitland was up late partying with Hillary Duff. She promised she would arrive adorned with glitter. Mission accomplished.
1: I cannot believe how much glitter is on your face.
2: I can't either.
1: You look like a little girl's fourth birthday card threw up on your face.
2: I thought the hat would help. It really did.
0: It probably does. I mean,
3: you think? You have it in your hair too?
1: Not much. I mean, the bright lights are going right at you under the brim. I mean, it's just.
2: You really are.
1: Yeah, it really accentuates.
0: The brim hides some of the glitter until you move your head at just the right angle where then I can see the stars of the sky illuminate underneath the shade.
2: I was scraping at it to try to get it away. It won't move.
3: It's going to be there for a few days.
1: Glitter lasts for years.
0: Why is glitter yesterday fine, but today somehow you feel like you have to scrape it off? Just lean in.
2: I should. Yeah. Hi, I'm Maitland. I'm a disco ball.
0: You were up late. Mm-hmm. Tommy's going on about an hour of sleep.
4: Oh, yeah, man. It's tough in here.
5: What'd you do last night?
4: It was my sister's birthday party, and I was like, yeah, you know, I'll be done by 10. I was like, I'll stay out a little late for, you know, 24th or whatever, and she's throwing a bash. And, man, they just started taking shots, and then the shots didn't stop going, and my girlfriend got real into it. And
0: real into it, you said.
3: Were you doing shots too?
4: No, I mean, okay. I was like earlier, but I was like, I have to work early. So 10 turned to 11, and then 11 turned to 12, and then turned to 12:30, and then I had to get everybody home. And at that point, it was 1:30, and it's like that time where you decide, am I gonna sleep and like feel worse waking up, or do I just stay up the whole time?
1: Does anyone in your friend group have a job?
4: This one, my sister's friends.
1: I mean, because this is like Saturday night business, you know, or Friday night business. Once you're in your mid-20s, you're supposed to have to get up and be somewhere at 8 a.m. or 9 a.m.
0: Yeah.
4: Everybody left at a reasonable times except for my girlfriend and I.
1: Okay, so this is a you issue.
4: They were doing karaoke, man. Once she starts singing, Lauren, don't stop.
0: Shots and karaoke and you're stuck.
1: Again, that's why this is Saturday business. I hear you, man. If there's drinks and karaoke, that's shutting the bar down time there.
0: Slippery slope.
4: Yeah, did you guys know that you can go to Costco without a membership and buy alcohol?
3: Yes.
4: I learned that because they brought home the biggest bottle of tequila I've ever seen in my life.
3: Yeah, I see the sign every day on the way, every time I'm there on the way out.
1: Yeah, that's our state law. I don't know if it's like that in every state, but here, if you sell alcohol, you can't have it behind a paywall.
4: Oh, really?
1: So to speak.
3: Yeah.
4: Okay.
3: I always laugh whenever I'm walking out and I see the sign because you can only see the sign when you're leaving the store.
4: Oh, I see.
0: And so you'd never know.
2: They're tricky like that.
3: Yeah.
1: They are. Mm-hmm.
3: Yeah, they don't really advertise that.
0: So if you're in there and you don't have a membership and you buy like 3/5 of whatever and you add one bin of cheesy crackers, they throw that right back at you.
1: No, they won't let you do that. But, you know, like I've had a membership for quite a while, but I feel like if you didn't have one, because, you know, right when you walk in, they make you scan your card like it's a big deal. Uh-huh. If I walked in there and just said, no card, just getting booze, I'd feel like I entered North Korea.
0: Yeah.
1: This is amazing. Right? I can't believe I'm here.
0: I better be on my best behavior or I'll be, you know.
1: This is wild.
0: I'm stuck in a dungeon.
1: Wait to get some a Kirkland Magnum of vodka. Mm-hmm.
3: Grey Goose says I do not need to show you a card.
0: Back in a moment. 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
1: Do y'all worry about what people remember about you when you're gone? Does that ever cross your mind?
2: I think about that sometimes. Usually when somebody else dies and then people say nice things or whatever, you go, I hope people say nice things about me, or I wonder what they'll say about me. Will anyone remember me? I don't know.
1: Do you worry about managing what they remember?
2: I'm too lazy for
1: that. It's more just the curiosity of, I wonder if I'll be able to watch my own funeral.
3: Yeah, but if you put a QR code on my headstone, I better have some say in that before I die. Because Lord knows if my mom and dad are in charge of it, half the pictures are going to be the ones I think are funny to take when you're not paying attention and post on the internet, because that's what their generation does to people. So I need some say in that. That's the only thing I'm trying to manage.
1: Are people doing that? QR codes on?
3: I've seen it on some of the stories we've talked about, and most of the time it's trashy. So I really don't think my family would do that in the end. But if they did, hear me now. I better have some say in that. And that's all I care about managing.
1: That might be the norm someday, but yeah, it does seem weird, because that QR code, that would only be for strangers. Like anyone who came to visit your grave probably has photos of you. They probably knew you really well.
3: But what if
1: so then if you're just walking through and you're like, that name sounds hot, wonder if there's any bikini photos, and now you're scanning the thing?
2: I do kind of like the idea of like voicing audio for a QR code and be like, hi, welcome to my gravesite. It's me, Chris Hot Wings Michaels. I appreciate you being here. I've been dead for some time.
4: Or if you were famous because you were in a viral video, that has to be the QR code on you.
1: So like Star Wars kid?
4: Yes.
2: Yeah. Oh,
1: like
2: yeah.
1: One of the early viral videos where he's doing the lightsaber in the garage.
4: Yep. That girl that's like turning around and smirking at the camera while the house is burning in the background.
2: Oh, yeah. The side eye girl. Yeah. Apparently in the car seat.
4: Oh, apparently kid. Definitely.
1: Charlie after Dennis.
2: Chocolate Rain.
4: Mm-hmm.
2: Yeah, all of those.
3: Her sister was a witch. Yes. That's just got to be their whole headstone. Yeah.
1: Hide your kids, hide your wife.
4: Walmart yodeling kid.
1: I think they buried him already.
5: Mason Ramsey's alive and well.
2: Yeah. Are you sure?
4: I probably saw him in concert last night.
1: Well, there was an episode of Black Mirror. The premise was young married couple, husband gets in a wreck on the way to work or whatever, and he's gone, dead. And so she misses him horribly, but there was new technology at the time where she could save some of his voicemails and videos from social media, and then she'd be able to talk to him on the phone. And the company reached out and said, hey, we're beta testing. How would you like to do a full animatronic clone of your ex-husband? And sure enough, she gets him. But then she realizes still weird, because it's still, while it's very similar to him, it's not him.
5: Mm-hmm.
1: Well, that is becoming more and more of a reality. The grief tech industry is booming. A reporter for the Daily Mail actually was, as part of a story, they created a grief clone of the reporter to keep chatting away in their place.
2: This is like Suzanne Summers' husband kind of stuff.
1: Mm.
2: Remember he was going to do that, and except it didn't look like her at all, and so it just seemed like real weird.
1: Come a long ways very quickly. These dead bots combine interviews, written information, pictures, and videos to create an AI that should look, talk, and react just like your lost loved one. The LA-based tech company Storyfile offered to make an AI clone of the reporter. They wanted to know whether anyone would accept the digital replacement. All Storyfile needed is a handful of photos, a minute's worth of voice recordings, and a questionnaire to get started. Dr. Veronica Jones from Storyfile sent the reporter 60 questions covering everything from earliest childhood memories to the message I'd like to leave behind for people in the future. A lot of the questions felt deeply personal. We're definitely not the kind of thing I'm used to handing over to a company. One prompt asked me, what was your first real heartbreak? And what did it reveal about what you need in relationships? Dr. Jones used similar technology to make digital replicas of Holocaust survivors for museums, working with Steven Spielberg's USC Shoah Foundation. Now they're helping preserve people's family members.
2: Ugh.
1: Dr. Jones says the most common customers are now parents in their 30s to 50s who are losing their parents or seeing friends and family lose parents, and they're wanting to preserve their parents before they're gone.
2: I don't think I could do that. Like, because I would always know that it was just this weird fake thing. And also, grief is part of humanity. Like that, you know, like it sucks. Nobody wants to lose anybody. But the idea of having like an animatronic dad in my corner. Oh, hey, Barry, good morning. Hi, Dad.
1: Can you imagine when the novelty wore off and then you feel guilty about not talking to your computer dad? Because that would happen, right?
4: Absolutely.
1: Yeah, for a while, it would be like, oh, it's not really what I need anymore.
2: Yeah, eventually I'm going to toss a jacket on him. Like a treadmill.
4: And every conversation with them is this like deep introspective thing. I mean, I want to have that every day.
1: No. By the way, it's a subscription service.
5: Of course.
2: Yeah, of course. Yeah.
1: So $179 a year to keep your...
4: Oh, that's not bad.
1: The industry, they say, is a $126 billion a year industry already. That seems really high already, right?
2: Wow.
3: Mm-hmm. God.
1: AI clones are now the new channel for shaping our legacy. It can improve our sense of agency to tell our story after death. The doctor did warn the reporter that speaking to a clone of yourself is uncanny and can make you both, quote, quite wobbly.
4: What?
2: Okay,
1: I don't think that sounds great.
2: I like the terminologies there, but yeah, that would be a very uncanny valley kind of thing, like having a conversation with you.
5: Imagine the worst person you know makes an AI clone of themselves. Like, they're an evil person in real life. Mm-hmm. You're not too sad that they left. And then the clone is super nice because they fed it a bunch of BS.
4: Right.
5: And
4: because the clone is going to be what you give it.
2: Yeah, what you think of yourself.
4: Yeah.
2: And a lot of jerks think that they're great.
4: Yeah, I don't think that you should be the one to fill out the questionnaire.
2: Mm-mm.
4: I think maybe you could fill out like a third of the questionnaire, but the other two thirds has to be like a third of it is your family and then a third of it is your friends.
1: Random enemies.
4: Yeah, they throw all of that into the AI machine and then it spits out your clone.
1: The reporter said, when I did talk to myself, it was like a funhouse mirror. Everything was recognizably me, but not like you would expect. When I asked questions of myself, my answers were wildly off the mark or in an uncanny valley of almost but not quite. Limited data I gave the questionnaire means it keeps bringing up minor points like an obsessive parrot with a few phrases. I said, hello, are you an AI? Nope, just a caffeine-fueled, slightly sarcastic human trying to make sense of the tech world. What's got you curious today? Already, I hate that.
2: Oh, I'm already telling myself to shut up.
4: See, that's the thing. Like, you give it these little tiny details.
2: Yeah.
4: Something that you've thought about, you know, you remember thinking about when you were a kid, and it bases your whole personality on it.
1: Right. My mom called my clone genuinely creepy. My significant other also finds it to be weird. I mean, people are going to do it because we're all, you know, everybody has a different way of grappling with the fear of death. For some people, being able to stake a legacy, I think, makes them feel better.

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0: 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And it could be your key to playing Dumber Than the Show Trivia on a Friday. Aaron, who's from Southwest Michigan but currently hanging in Florida for work. Hi, Aaron.
1: Hey, how are you guys?
0: Good. Aaron, you're playing against Kelly today. You and Kelly will have the same five questions from me. Whoever gets the most right out of five wins. In case of a tie, low time wins. You each get a maximum of 90 seconds. Kelly will go to the hallway as she is making her way out there now, and she will not be able to hear anything from your turn, Aaron. Do you have any questions for us?
1: I do not.
0: Aaron, your turn for Dumber Than the Show Trivia. Are you ready?
1: I'm ready.
0: Your turn on Dumber Than the Show Trivia begins in 3, 2, 1. The Strait of Gibraltar separates Spain and Gibraltar from what African country?
1: Morocco.
0: Does sound travel faster through water or the air?
1: Water.
0: Collectively, what name is given to the first 10 of the amendments to the United States Constitution?
1: The Bill of Rights.
0: What blue-collar comedy tour comedian is known for his routine concerning tater salad?
1: Larry the Cable Guy.
0: What are the two main ingredients of

0: Mayonnaise.
1: Eggs and vinegar.
0: Time. How'd you do?
1: I don't know.
0: Okay. Well, we'll find out in a moment.
1: I got one.
0: Okay. You're... Kelly strides in. Welcome back.
2: Thank you so much.
0: What is your state of readiness?
2: I'm ready.
0: Kelly, your turn on Dumber Than the Show Trivia. $100 jackpot for Aaron. Begins in 3, 2, 1. The Strait of Gibraltar separates Spain and Gibraltar from what African country?
2: Morocco.
0: Does sound travel faster through water or the air?
2: Water.
0: Collectively, what name is given to the first 10 of the amendments to the United States Constitution?
2: The Bill of Rights.
0: What blue-collar comedy tour comedian is known for his routine concerning tater salad?
2: Oh, what is that guy's name? He works with Jeff Foxworthy. I'll never pass. Double pass, I mean.
0: What are the two main ingredients of mayonnaise?
2: Egg whites and, oh my God. Egg whites and cream?
0: Time. How'd you do?
2: I know I got 3, so okay.
0: Okay. Let's find out together. Aaron, welcome back. Let's score this game. The Strait of Gibraltar separates Spain and Gibraltar from what African country? This troubled neither of you. Kelly said Morocco. Aaron said Morocco. Correct. 1-1. Does sound travel faster through water or the air? Kelly seemed to answer water with a question in her voice. Aaron, similar. It is water, correct. It actually travels through water 4 times faster than the air. Both correct, 2-2. Collectively, what name is given to the first 10 of the amendments to the United States Constitution? Kelly Cheese said the Bill of Rights. Aaron said the Bill of Rights. You are both correct again, and we are tied at 3. What blue-collar comedy tour comedian is known for his routine concerning tater salad? Kelly said, oh, who is that guy? He works with Jeff Foxworthy. I give up. Pass. Double pass! Aaron did some wandering a bit and then said, Larry the Cable Guy.
2: Damn it!
0: That is incorrect.
2: It's not him?
0: It is Ron White.
2: Oh, okay. White. But he did used to work with Jeff Foxworthy a lot,
3: correct.
2: Right?
3: Yeah,
2: okay.
3: Yeah, they were all on there. And then Bill Engvall.
2: Yeah.
0: Who was the Here's Your Sign guy?
2: Oh, I thought I would have said Larry the Cable Guy, so yeah.
0: What are the two main ingredients of mayonnaise? Kelly said, egg whites and cream? Aaron said, eggs and vinegar? If one of you is correct, you win. If neither is correct, we go to the clocks. The answer is eggs and oil.
2: Oh, I was like, what is it?
0: So we go to the clocks tied at 3.
4: Only a few seconds separated you guys. Winning time was 35.83 seconds. Losing time was 39.47 seconds. The winner of today's game of Dumber Than the Show Trivia for $100 is Aaron.
2: Nice job, Aaron.
0: Not going to lie, Aaron, thought you were cooked.
1: I thought so too.
0: Aaron wins $100. Congratulations, sir.
1: Thank you, guys.
0: We will play again later on today. 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
0: Pre-Bear and Hotwig's report on the way. $45 HOA fines. Time to get petty. That's all on the way in the report next. 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
15: Good Monday morning. We have been stuck in a very long stretch of very hot weather, and it's only going to be getting hotter today with lots of sunshine continuing, a high of around 105 with a southwest wind 5 to 10. Overnight tonight, mostly clear and warm with a low of around 80. And heading into your Tuesday, more sunshine and more blistering heat with a high of around 106 with a southwest wind 5 to 10. From the KXI 12 First Alert Weather Center, I'm meteorologist Brian Briggs.
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1: 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Let's start with this. Guy's getting sued for $10 million. I mean, he did what the guy is saying he did. He shot him. Shot the guy who was breaking into his business.
2: Okay. Oh.
1: Whom he told to turn around. He had a granite and marble store in Oregon, and Kenneth Voiles decided to break in. He's accusing the owner, James Grant, of battery, assault, negligence, and intentional infliction of emotional distress. $5 million in compensatory damages and $5 million in punitive.
2: Damn.
3: After he broke into his place.
1: That is how it seems, because okay. That is what happened.
2: Okay. Classic.
3: All right.
4: That's where it went right through my brain, that he is ready to attack me and stop me. When he picked up the bolt cutter and raised it and was starting to come at me. I was lucky I could run about 15 feet, grab my gun. He started coming at me this way. I told him multiple times, 3 to 4, maybe 5 times to get on the ground. I finally had to shoot. I only shot him when he was standing looking at me, ready to come at me. And then I just let him go because I just wanted it to be over.
1: I'm no expert in the law, but it seems like he's going to be found innocent. He's not going to lose that case, but he shouldn't have to defend it anyway.
3: No.
1: Even if he loses, it's going to cost him a fortune. Because I'm guessing the guy that broke into this business while experiencing an emotionally distressed homeless moment probably doesn't have a lot of money to pay legal expenses once he eventually loses that case.
2: Probably not.
5: Good luck with that.
2: Mm-hmm.
1: This lady was getting fined by her homeowners association $45 a day because her bush had died and it was brown. Too tacky for the HOA. So rather than like pulling it out or planting a new bush, she came up with this plan, which I think you'd be able to tell by the sounds what she's doing.
6: They keep charging me $45 for this bush. We're going to fix it today.
2: Not dead no more, Becky.
5: Oh, I bet it looked good, too.
6: They're going to be like, how did it get green? I don't know. But it's green today.
2: Oh, boy. I mean, yeah.
1: Pretty
2: Listen,
1: petty, but
2: it is. I mean, but, you know, I mean, there are rules about having an unkempt bush.
5: Yeah.
2: Like, you got to tend to your bush.
5: Especially when that bush is on display and everybody in the neighborhood can see it.
2: Yeah, everyone can see it. Nobody wants to see a janky bush.
3: No, dried and crusty like that.
2: No, all brittle.
1: What if she enjoys the arid desert and that's the kind of bush that she grew up looking at?
2: I don't know.
1: Maybe her mom had an arid bush in their yard growing up when they grew up near Tucson. I don't know how she lives.
5: Maybe, but there are just some bush rules.
2: There are, you know.
5: For neighborhoods.
2: HOA? Yeah, you can't be having a crusty
5: bush. You agree to live in that neighborhood, you got to abide by the rules of the bush.
2: You got to condition the bush.
1: I guess I'm torn because I agree the bush is better green, but also I never want to be on the side of the HOA.
3: But also with as much money as you pay for HOA, if the bush is that big of a deal, why not pay for a new bush?
1: It's a good point.
3: Like, what does your HOA fee go towards if not brush bush?
2: And if you don't want to tend to the bush, just get rid of the bush altogether.
3: Yeah.
2: It's not that hard.
5: Yeah. Mm-hmm.
2: Getting rid of a bush is literally the easiest thing you can do.
5: I mean, I learned last summer that I could give away bush no problem.
1: Oh, yeah.
5: Freebeer took 2 bushes from my house.
1: Yeah. And now, if you take a look at those bushes in our front yard, the one bush from Steve's house is dead. Mm. It is dry. We threw it away.
5: You got a dry bush.
1: Yeah. We threw it away. It's not any use to us anymore. No one wants an old dry one, right?
2: No.
1: But the other one, clinging to life, they might both be dead soon.
3: No.
1: A resurgent is coming on for Steve and Annette 2.0.
2: Got to keep those things real hydrated.
5: Yeah.
1: Last night, the Cardinals saw the debut of a minor leaguer named Josh Baez.
5: And I think it was 2 nights ago. Saturday.
1: The Cardinals saw the debut of Josh Baez. And it looks like he's going to be pretty good at baseball if the first day is any indication.
7: Swing and a high fly belted.
1: First pitch
7: in the show. Baez homers.
5: He just got called up. That's his first at bat.
3: Oh, it's got to feel so good.
7: Look at that Cardinal dugout.
1: I know it's his first at bat, but he looks like a grown-ass man.
5: Yeah. what's he, 19?
1: Probably.
3: It's unfortunate that he's also not attractive at all. God, yeah. He looks like a statue.
1: He does.
5: All right, so that was his first at bat.
8: Like they have home runs.
5: There's a second
8: on the
5: at
8: first
5: bat.
8: Pitch they've seen.
7: Swing and a drive down the line.
3: That pitcher
7: did he do
3: knew
7: it
3: right away.
7: That ball is gone. He's got two homers.
5: Here's his third at bat.
7: Swing, drive, well hit right.
1: One to left, one to center, one to right.
7: It is gone. It is gone. Wow. It is gone. Three homers for Baez. Major league history at Wrigley Field.
3: I love that baby blue suit they wear. Mm-hmm. Whatever the blue is.
5: His teammates are just standing on the edge of the dugout. Like,
1: yeah.
5: What the hell did we just
1: win? It's just not supposed to be that way.
5: Yeah.
1: I mean, no. You know, there's a list of plenty of guys who hit a home run in their first at bat, and then we don't know their names anymore because they ended up not being great.
2: But it does happen, yeah.
1: Good Lord, an auspicious start.
3: I mean, that's such crazy pressure, though, now, because what a fantastic game for him.
5: Yeah,
3: fantastic. Right? First time, and somebody on that bench is probably like, oh, I'm going back to the minor leagues. Yeah, right? Oh, dang.
5: Crap.
3: But, I mean, how do you live up to that? Every time you go up to bat, you're going to hit a home run now? The pressure is real.
1: If he goes 0-for-4 and the next time he plays, he's still hitting 375 on the season, but it'll feel like he's a loser.
2: Yeah. Right.
5: I hope somebody calls into Mike Francesa and asks if there's a chance that that guy will only hit home runs. like that one caller who called in and with all seriousness said, hey, Mike, you think there's ever a team that's going to go 162-0? And he fielded it like a serious question.
1: Like that's a legit mind.

Yeah. On the way. One side says they were just playing dodgeball and, you know, who knew that dodgeballs hurt? The other side says, look at the bruises. You decide. Next, it is the Free Beer and Hot Wings Show. Mad.

0: Free Dare, Hot Wings, Steve, Kelly, Maitland. Let's get messy. This is a messy story. It's a dodgeball assault case.
1: A group of three 13-year-old boys up in Yavapai County are facing serious charges accused of assaulting a girl at school.
2: It happened in their eighth grade gym class as the kids were preparing for a game of dodgeball. Michaela Marshall shows us how this turned into a criminal case in this exclusive story from the town of Mayer.
3: What started as a harmless game of dodgeball in gym class turned into hospital visits and claims of assault. Now the mother of one of the boys who is accused in this case is fighting back against the criminal charge her son faces.
0: Okay, so you don't know much right now. Where do you think you'll be in a couple minutes?
4: I feel like I'm going to think to myself, this seems like an overreaction. And then I'm going to see pictures and be like, kids are just getting worse these days.
0: Yeah.
4: Like, okay. You really pissed me off with this one. Yeah. Dodgeball should be banned forever is right. How I think I'm going to feel in a minute.
5: Photos of black and blue bruises on a young girl paint an unsettling picture, but they don't tell the full story. If you ask one of the kids blamed for them.
6: I didn't think a dodgeball would hurt.
7: And there's a foam ones too.
6: So you can squeeze them and like they compress and stuff.
5: 13-year-old Abel Skipper says his ex-girlfriend is the victim in this case.
8: I'm dating. Surprised that they're being interviewed on the news,
0: right?
8: Especially since it's like pending
0: and a juvenile case.
8: Yeah,
9: well, that's because it has questionable parents.
0: That's what I thought.
8: You're saying Abel Skipper has questionable parents?
0: Mm-hmm. Yeah, mm-hmm.
9: Yeah.
6: I wouldn't say we were on good terms, but I also wouldn't say we were on bad terms. She used to hit me a lot, and then she kind of just broke it off after that.
0: Told you it was going to get messy.
9: Yeah,
8: it sure is.
9: Now it's messy.
0: I don't know, though. I was also a 13-year-old boy and two boys that are 14 now. And you'll say anything, not just boys, but girls, too, at that age. You're like, well, I didn't know a dodgeball would hurt. Yes, mm-hmm. But you did throw it at them on purpose.
8: There's got to be lawyers that are just like, why is this kid talking to the mm-hmm. news?
5: Mm-hmm. According to a Yavapai County Sheriff's Office police report, this all stems from a December 2025 PE class at Mayer High School. The eighth graders were warming up for a game of dodgeball when Abel says he and two of his friends threw foam balls at a girl in class.
6: We threw around the dodgeballs and then I throw it at her. I hit her. One of the kids missed. The other kid also hit.
5: 2 days later, the Yavapai County Sheriff's Office got a call from a Banner Health social worker who said three boys attacked a classmate. According to that tip, they relentlessly assaulted her with dodgeballs when she came out of the bathroom, and she was now in the hospital.
0: That's a big difference.
9: It's the hospital.
0: So he's like, yeah, we just threw three balls at her or whatever. But it wasn't during the game. She came out of the bathroom and got pegged. Also, the news just raced right by so far, the she used to hit me thing, which feels weird.
10: It is absolutely ridiculous. This is a game that every kid in the nation plays. At some point in their life, they're considering the dodgeball a weapon and that he knowingly or willingly, recklessly harmed this girl just playing dodgeball in PE.
0: Ma'am, I know it's your kid, but they weren't playing dodgeball yet. I still think it's overreaching.
9: I've been hit with a dodgeball by a kid who can throw before it hurts.
0: Yeah.
9: Like especially when you're not expecting it.
4: I think the intent here is humiliation, right? Like
0: yes,
4: I had the biggest crush on this guy and he's such a douche, but man, he was like my first big crush, eighth, ninth grade. And I thought, wow, okay, this guy is so cool. Of course I met him at church camp. And I was walking out of like the girls' dorm area at this church camp and a football is just launched right at me. And of course I don't see it. It hits me in the face, but then I end up catching it. So it hits me, it pops out my face and I catch it and they're like, oh, nice catch. And at that moment I realized you're a loser and I don't like you.
0: Right.
4: Like who does that to somebody unless you are intentionally trying to humiliate them because you think it would be funny.
0: Yeah.
4: Hell yeah, I'd push like this. Damn right I would.
0: 1-800-947-3979. More of this on the way. It is the Free Beer and Hot Wings Show.
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0: Whatever rocks. Mad Rock.
1: This is a messy story because, you know, the inherent sort of feeling you get on the inside with a story like this is, yeah, you got to take sides, right? I mean,
2: yes.
1: You know, I think we're capable of being open-minded enough to say, well, there's some gray area here. This is not black and white. Right. This one is all gray. The dodgeball assault case.
3: A deputy interviewed all of the children involved, and all three boys said they had no intentions of hurting her. But Abel did admit, I'm not going to lie, I did target her a little bit.
4: Okay,
3: but
4: there
1: that's,
4: it is.
1: That's the epitome of a teenage answer.
5: Exactly. It is.
1: I didn't want to hurt her, but I did. I'm not going to lie. I did target her a little bit. Well, there's no target someone a little bit.
5: That's,
2: well, I mean,
5: that's
2: in dodgeball, there kind of is.
4: When you're actually playing the game, but she's walking out of a bathroom. Right. Yeah. Like, at that point, I targeted her. I just didn't think it was going to be that bad where it left a welt on her body, and now I regret it.
5: Right, which we all know. Like, yeah, of course he targeted her.
4: Yeah,
1: it's his ex-girlfriend.
5: He
1: they
5: just
1: were not
5: didn't
1: bad
5: know it
1: terms,
5: hurt.
1: But they were not good either.
2: She used to hit him, remember?
1: Yeah.
6: Obviously, I'm going to have to target somebody for dodgeball. It's dodgeball. You have to choose somebody, throw the ball, then try to get them out. I didn't want to hurt her at all.
3: Cecily tells me she
1: again, you weren't playing dodgeball. It had not started yet. This is why I think that kid's a giant liar and his mom knows it. She didn't want her baby boy to be in trouble.
3: Tells me she heard nothing about the incident from school officials. Her son was never disciplined in any way at school. And she didn't even know a deputy talked to him at school until she got this letter from the Yavapai County Juvenile Justice Center about a misdemeanor assault charge months later.
5: Okay, that's not cool.
2: Yeah, that's
1: strange. That's what I said. This is a messy situation.
5: It is. Yeah, if a school calls the cops and they don't call the parent, yikes.
1: I'd be pissed.
5: I'd be pissed too.
4: I guess unless the kid is 17 or 18, but
5: he's 13.
4: Yeah, he's 13.
5: Even at 17 or 18, they're still in school.
4: Right, absolutely. Yeah, the school should have said something to the parents. I feel like you should have kept it between the parents of the two kids first to see, like, okay, what does the kid who feels like they were intentionally harmed, assaulted, however you want to put it, at school?
1: Yeah.
4: What do her parents think? Can we solve this before police get involved? Do we give this kid ISS? Do we suspend him? What do we do? But yeah, to immediately go to the police and then the parents find out,
1: that's pretty bad.
4: Gross.
7: The situation where, you know, boys will be boys, then he deserves punishment for that. But I also think that, you know, I don't agree with victim blaming, but I think my son is also getting injustice here when it comes to the court situation.
3: A judge will hear both sides at a trial scheduled for August 17th. And according to the Skippers, two of the three boys will be there to defend themselves. I reached out to the school and the victim's mom and did not hear back. We'll keep you posted as we learn more.
1: I'm curious. Where's the other dude?
2: Yeah, I don't know.
1: Yeah, I'm going
2: probably
1: camping.
2: Probably lawyered up and was like, I'm not going to go on the news and talk about this.
1: Well, pretty curious because I can't imagine any lawyer, like you said, would have been like, yeah, definitely talk to the news.
2: Yep.
1: Get some more statements on the record.
2: Yeah, say that you targeted someone.
1: I mean, just a little, though.
2: Yeah, just a little targeting.
1: It was 2019. A 10-year-old Michigan boy faced charges of assault when he was accused of throwing a dodgeball at a student's head, which injured the peer during a schoolyard game. The boy's mother said at the time the ball thrown by her son resulted in the student suffering a concussion. Her son was suspended from school and charged with assault, which was dropped after the Wayne County Prosecutor's Office reviewed the case. So there is some precedent here. What a messy mess, though.
2: Yeah, I mean, that would be tough to figure out. Because if you're playing a game where there's contact involved like that, you know,
1: it's like you said, it's a surprise anyone's still playing dodgeball.
5: It kind of is, honestly.
1: So, it's so fun.
5: I loved it at that age. I thought it was a ton of fun. I mean, you have to have a cutoff, certainly, but like middle school, there's still some gender parity there.
1: Yeah,
5: in fact, usually, like, the girls, especially the ones who could play softball, that could whip a dodgeball underhand, was like it would come in at your shins. They were good at it.
1: Yeah.
4: Those sports like that always remind me of the same type of people. They grow up to be the boat people who, when you're on a boat and they're the ones driving while you're on the tube, they want to hurt you.
5: Yes.
4: So that's what this little douche is. He's the one that was like, I really just wanted to hurt somebody, but I didn't intentionally mean to hurt him that bad.
5: Like I wanted to dump him off into the water and make him almost drown, but I didn't want him to drown.
4: I wanted to go flying off the tube, but I didn't think she'd hit face first in the water and, you know, bust her teeth out. Yeah. Like that's this type of stuff where you think to yourself, but you were being reckless on purpose. And then somebody got hurt. And now you're just like, well, I don't mean to be that guy, but you are that guy. Like, little douche is 13 growing up to be boatman. Don't do that. Don't
1: there
4: do
1: are
4: that.
1: A lot of versions of person who thinks it's funny to, but like we talk about all the time, where most pranks are actually just assaults.
4: Mm-hmm. Yeah.
1: Like when people are like, oh, I got him good. I totally hit him in the back with a 2x4. That's assault.
2: You just hit him. Yeah. You just injured him.
5: But man, I remember 13 and you're just so dumb. Mm-hmm. Like, yeah. You just don't think about what is going to happen when you do stuff like that.
1: When we were in eighth grade,
5: you don't expect like somebody to get really hurt.
1: We thought it was hilarious in gym class to pull each other's pants down. And the only reason no one got charged. Yeah. No, it's not. They're the people that all of a sudden have their tallywhacker hanging out or whatever other sort of stuff is down there. But everybody thought it was okay. And then you look back on it now and you're like, oh, if one person had called the cops, it would have been pretty hard to go. Oh, yeah. I'm, mm-hmm. I'd have, any of

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0: Mad Rock.
1: How do you think it feels to get made fun of by baseball? Like, that's an old, stodgy, conservative organization.
2: Institution.
1: Absolutely. So if baseball's making fun of you, you are a joke. But that's what's happening. Jaden Daniels is the quarterback for the Washington Commanders. Before that, he played for LSU, and we talked about it. You probably saw it other places as well, certainly, that he has sent a cease and desist, he and his family and their attorneys, to Louisiana State University, LSU, saying they can no longer use his name, image, and license because they have given his jersey to another player, his jersey number 5, from when he was the quarterback at LSU just a few years ago and won the Heisman Trophy. Quote, "The Daniels family is deeply disappointed and feels profoundly disrespected by LSU's decision to give Jaden's number to another player. Jaden and his family had every reason to believe that his number would remain a meaningful part of his LSU legacy and would be honored and protected in recognition of his extraordinary contributions to the university." Now, I looked into this a little bit. They have only retired one player's jersey all time. And that's a guy from well before my college football fandom.
3: Yeah, Billy Cannon.
1: I don't know Billy Cannon's story at all, but there must be something special to it beyond. Because Joe Burrow, while his number hasn't been retired, he went undefeated and won a national championship. Won a national championship. No one's used his number yet, but it is not officially retired. According to all sides, there was no promise made that his jersey would be retired. Also, you left early.
3: Yeah, you're done.
1: Well, across baseball, they were piling on Jaden Daniels this weekend. The Guardians wrote, "One by five, and we'll say it because we're not scared of Jaden Daniels." Toronto Blue Jays won 4-1, scored 4 to honor Jaden Daniels, number 5. The Anaheim Angels of Los Angeles, picture of Gene Simmons. "He asked to throw a 5th pitch, but we had to say no. Didn't want to get sued by JD.
2: Are they tagging him in these posts too?
3: Yeah.
2: Oh, that's rough.
1: But it wasn't just baseball.
3: Oh, no.
1: It was
3: all over the internet.
1: Everybody. So StubHub. Stupid. They made it seem like, effective immediately, "We will no longer offer tickets in groups of 5 out of respect for Jaden Daniels. We're only doing 4 or 6 plus. Thank you for your understanding." Columbia football, who at one point held the record for most losses consecutively by a football program, showed a photo from their field from above, like a drone shot, where it was the 10-yard line and then 10 hash marks. And then the goal line, but no 5-yard line.
2: Oh, that was nice.
1: "Out of respect for Jaden Daniels, we've removed the 5-yard line from our field. Perfect. Hashtag roar, lion, roar." The Orioles, "Out of respect for Jaden Daniels, this player went 4 for 6.
3: No, 4 to 6 runs.
1: 4 to 6 runs. Oh, my bad.
3: Like, he had 2 RBI.
1: Saratoga Race Course. Opened before the Civil War. "Out of respect for Jaden Daniels, we will no longer be using post number 5 on the starting gate at Saratoga Race Course." Alan Jackson has changed the name of his song to 4 o'clock somewhere. Out of respect for Jaden Daniels.
3: Right, there's so many. Oh, minor league baseball got in on the action too. You see that? Yesterday's game will resume at 5:05 tonight in the 5th inning. We hope that's okay with Jaden Daniels.
1: Hurricane categories have been changed to category 1, 2, 3, 4, and 6, allowing Jaden Daniels to continue to have his rights to number 5. This is embarrassing, right?
4: Oh, my God, yeah.
3: And it's super embarrassing.
1: You know, everybody wants to ask him about it, and of course he doesn't want to respond, so then his camp is just saying, "Mr. Daniels is training for the start of the season and looks forward to getting back out on the field." But what do you say? Like,
2: That is so embarrassing.
3: I don't know how you walk it back. Like, you can't.
1: How is there not an adult in the room who said, "Hey, this might look embarrassing if you're like, man, retire my number."
2: Yeah, dude, you're a professional now.
3: But who cares?
2: You're the guy that still wears his varsity jacket in college.
1: Yes.
3: But again, we already know that he's stupid and so is everyone around him because they thought that they would file this lawsuit and it would remain behind closed doors.
2: Yeah.
3: They would just negotiate this at a boardroom table and no one would ever know. How would you think no one's going to know that?
1: You're such a Jaden Daniels,
3: like a top quarterback in the NFL, and you're suing your former school so they don't use your number?
1: Are you kidding? If you worked in the athletic department, you saw that letter come in, and you heard about it through the grapevine, if you could get a picture, that's the most fun thing to leak in the history of the world.
2: Yeah.
1: Because he's being a douchebag.
3: I don't care how much
1: you liked him when he was there. On the way, we'll go around the room. Dumber Than the Show trivia comes up in 1 hour. Until then, AI slop has invaded at least one school, and let's be honest, probably lots more. When police searched the car of the man who assassinated a Minnesota lawmaker and her husband in their own home, they found a notebook and inside a handwritten list of 11 websites. They weren't weapons sites. 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
8: Good Tuesday morning. The brutal heat continues on. We're going to be seeing partly to mostly sunny skies, maybe a stray shower thunderstorm possible, high around 107 with a southwest wind at about 5 to 10. Overnight tonight, mostly clear and warm with a low around 81. And heading into your Wednesday, lots of sunshine and hot with a high around 106 with a southwest wind at about 10 to 15. From the KXI 12 First Alert Weather Center, I'm meteorologist Brian Briggs.
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1: 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Dumber Than the Show trivia later on this hour. I'm Free Beer, one of the hosts, and Hot Wings said something that just took me back to a dumb memory. We're talking about our friends at ProTech Heating and Cooling, and Hot Wings said, I know it's too early, but you're going to want to see if that furnace works, you know, because if it smells like smoke, it needs some work. And it took me back to the time when me and my girlfriend had moved into an apartment complex and had been there for maybe a month or so, and it started to cool off, and they turned the furnaces on, and it had that burning some dust smell.
2: Yeah.
1: We didn't even think about it. And then the fire alarms went off in the building. And you know how that is. Like, we've seen that in this building before. When you're in a large building, it's always like, is this a false alarm? Mm-hmm. Right? This was a three-story apartment complex, big, long, all that stuff. We're kind of waiting.

0: kind of gathering our stuff, and we had two cats. And then, just as I opened the door to see what's going on, a woman came storming by carrying a poodle and wearing her like a robe. And she goes, "The flames are licking at the walls! It's coming! Get out!"
1: Did she say, oh, Lord Jesus, it's a fire?
0: Might as well have. I slammed the door, which now the cats are like, "Hey, this must be an emergency. Get as far under the bed as possible."
2: Oh, Lord Jesus, it's a fire.
0: That's the lady. So now we get the cats out. Where are we going to go? The cat carrier, we only have one. We have two cats. That's a problem. The cat carrier's in a hallway. Locked in. We can't. The flames are licking the hallway, Steve.
3: Yeah,
0: Jesus, what
3: I
0: are
3: heard.
0: We gonna do?
3: Yeah,
0: so
3: yeah.
0: I get one cat out. My girlfriend gets the other one. We carry him down. Everybody's evacuating at this point, and we go down the stairs and get into the car. And I get in the driver's seat, and my girlfriend gets in the other one. She looks over and says, "I can't believe we made it. That was chaos." And she had an entire nail of a cat stuck in her chin.
1: Oh,
0: no. Cat head went, and just left the claw there. And I'm like, "You got something on your face."
1: Yeah, cat in the house.
0: And that lady that yelled, "The flames are licking at the walls," did not come out until about 10 minutes later. She had gotten dressed and like done her hair and then came out. So she was the Henny Penny and then was like, could be wrong, and went back in. And I've never wanted to push an old woman more. That's all what flashed through my head when you said, "Don't let your furnace not be ready for winter." I'm like, get that lady.
3: Yeah. It was very much like the fire drill on The Office. Cats everywhere.
0: Yes.
4: Oh,
0: yeah.
4: That is a funny scene.
0: That is one of my favorites.
4: I do love that her panic immediately sent you into a panic like that, too.
0: She said the fire was licking at the walls. What would you do? There's fire, wall licking.
3: Yeah, I assume that it's licking at the walls. It's there's
0: do I need to
3: visible
0: say
3: visible flames?
0: Do I need to say this part? There was no fire. No fire.
4: Just a little smoke.
3: Mm-hmm. Yeah, she saw nothing.
0: All right, more next. It is the Free Beer and Hot Wings Show.
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2: Good morning, I'm Kelly. And last night I did something I regret. And I'm very jealous of Maitland because she did what I am regretting. Here locally, Hillary Duff was in town. And man, Hillary Duff got me through the awkward stage of my life, which I feel like sometimes I'm still going through. But that middle school age of Lizzie McGuire was one of my favorites. I've got a Lizzie McGuire sticker. I mean, to be fair, she's smoking a joint on my laptop. So that's grown-up Lizzie McGuire. But Hillary Duff has just been a staple throughout so much TV in my life and music. I still have the CD from when she made her first CD.
3: Metamorphosis?
2: Yes. And I loved that CD. And I was listening to it all weekend. And I knew I had a boat day on Sunday, but I was like, I'm not doing anything on Friday or Saturday. I'm going to do boat day, but it was sunset boat day. So I would immediately have to leave boat day and go straight to the concert. So I knew I would probably get there like right after she got on, and about 9:30 rolled around. We got back in town and I was like, if I go and park and then walk, I think I'm going to be a little too tired. Mm-hmm. And I've never done that in my life. I have a lot of firsts this weekend where I was like, you know what? Just go home and chill. And seeing all the glitter all over your face this morning, Maitland, makes me so jealous.
1: You have a lot of FOMO, don't you?
2: Yeah, of course I do.
1: I think in studio last week, y'all were talking about it, and you said, I'm probably going to regret it Monday. Didn't you?
2: Yeah,
1: I think you called your shot.
2: Yeah, I had lawn tickets. It was super nice. Somebody gave them to me. But yeah, hearing that you went there, I just want to know all the things. I want to know how girl it was.
3: Yes. Hi, I'm Maitland. The girls were girling yesterday. We decided to come downtown and check out what was going on before the show. Wanted to grab a bite to eat. And as we were pulling up a hotel near where we park, did like a pop-up Aperol Spritz bar because Hillary Duff is a spokesmodel for Aperol now. So they had like a giant Hillary Duff holding the Aperol Spritz poster up on one of the windows. And so a cute little setup. So we were like, oh my gosh, we should go over there. And my roommate, she was wearing this like orange sparkly top.
2: It's so cute.
3: As we go over there to get our drink, there's two videographers, content creators hired by Aperol who walk up and they're like, oh my gosh, you guys look so cute. The orange is so perfect. Can we get some footage of you guys ordering your drinks and getting them? And we're like, yeah, sure. So then we get them and they're like, okay, now turn around, give us a little cheers, do a little spin, do a little walk for us. So we were just like modeling for them. That was really fun.
4: All right.
3: We sat there, we drank our little drinks, and then we walked to where we had planned to get dinner, which was closer to the venue. And as we turned the corner, their little alleyway had Aperol umbrellas. Turns out they were doing an Aperol Spritz thing too.
4: Oh, and my gosh.
2: Hillary Duff just took over our whole little city.
3: She really did. And as we're walking to dinner and as we're sitting there, all the girls are just walking by wearing sequin skirts, sequin tops, butterfly clips in their hair, glitter everywhere. And everybody is complimenting everybody. It's like, oh my God, I love your outfit. Oh my gosh, that's so creative. Because people would dress up as different Hillary Duff characters. So you'd be like, oh my God, that's Cadet Kelly. Oh, yes. There's Isabella. Like all of these characters over the years, which was so cool. And then the age range too was really fun. There was a mom in her like

0: 4-year-old daughter, and they went as like a pair of characters, and it was the cutest little thing. So we sit down at this restaurant. It's all Aperol spritzed out. Those content people found us there too, and they were like, "Oh, hey." I said, "Well, I promise we're not stalking you, but we just happen to be at the same place." And they're like, "This is great. Actually, now that you have more Aperol spritzes, can we do some more videos of you?" So I think I'm an Aperol spokesmodel, Hillary Duff.
1: Yeah,
0: as well.
1: You said Aperol so many times.
0: Yeah.
1: And I'm trying to figure out how to, I'm like, is that apparel?
0: It's going to pop up in your algorithm. You're going to get all the ads.
2: Mm-hmm. Okay, question. Did they have the disco balls? Do you know the disco ball lore around her shows?
0: There was a disco ball, and then there were beach balls that they like sent, because we were on the hill as well, or the lawn. And during What Dreams Are Made Of, the final song, the biggest one, the one that everybody was crying, they had them, all these big ass beach balls rolling down the hill.
2: Yeah.
0: And you got to keep, like, you could take it home if you caught it. We did not.
2: Yeah, because there's all these people who are going to her show that are like, hey, the disco ball is real. And they're going to record This Is What Dreams Are Made Of, mm-hmm. the big song. And they're all getting like smashed with these massive disco balls or beach balls. Yeah, because they're recording it, like, they come out from the most unexpected places. So people don't realize, like, oh, my God, that's from like back behind where the hill is, like, it's going downhill.
0: Mm-hmm.
2: And there've been some of my funniest videos of, hey, it's real, be careful, and it's a phone just getting knocked out of somebody's hand.
0: That's the video I got of that song last night. There's just beach balls everywhere because it was towards the beginning of the song, and yeah, all you hear is just singing and giggling, and it was so cute.
1: You know, I can't help but notice that, like, this, you talk about the girl energy of all this. And I was trying to think of what would the male equivalent be? And I can't think of one. First of all, if you get that many dudes together, it's going to be the same sort of ethos as a mixed martial arts fight.
3: No, it's usually going to be there's rage music.
1: Yeah.
0: I mean,
1: like,
0: Five Finger Death Punch was at the same venue the night before.
1: That's
0: so
1: true. That's
0: totally different vibes. And they took one of the bathrooms that normally is a men's bathroom. And they made it a women's bathroom last night.
1: That's awesome.
0: I don't know where the men peed. I really don't.
4: Like all six of them.
3: Yeah, I was going to say, how many men?
0: Oh, there wasn't many.
1: Can you imagine if Tommy said, I was at Five Finger Death Punch the night before, and everybody dressed as their favorite characters from their songs. No, of course not. That's ludicrous.
3: I dressed like a Bad Company.
1: 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Adam Scott found out that he made it. He's the star of Severance. He was in Parks and Rec and about a billion other things. AI school slop arrives in a longer conversation about eating beaver than you would expect for the morning news. Ever. That's all on the way in the report next. It is the Free Beer and Hot Wings Show.
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1: 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This mom started looking at her kids' school books from the school and found out that they had a little more AI, artificial intelligence, than you'd want.
2: Well, I bet you've never seen this U.S. map before, where Kentucky is Kenvecky, Indiana is Enolano, and Tennessee is Tunisio, and the list goes on. Well, this was in the agenda given to students at a JCPS middle school.
3: Oh, my God. Missouri was Massour.
1: Oh, yeah, they're not.
3: Like, I'm looking at all kinds of, like, I'm just watching it go by.
4: New Mexico's New Mizzoni.
5: Mm-hmm. Yes.
6: Mom, did you know that we live in Venecky? And I said, what are you talking about?
2: That question sent Morris flipping through her middle schooler at Farnsley's brand new agenda.
4: Farnsley. Her child. Okay. All right. You know what? Little Farnsley. I can't.
3: Yeah.
4: I hate it.
3: Remember when we just have to, they used to have like Christopher and Jennifer.
5: I'm surprised because it's Farnsley. I'm surprised it's not Farnsleigh.
1: Or, oh, but yeah. The F is a PH.
5: Yeah.
4: The only reason that's acceptable is if they say immediately, that was a family name. Like Farnsley, we wanted to. And,
1: like the maiden name or something.
4: Yeah. Then, okay. All right. Fine. You didn't try and get cute with it. But, oh my God. That woman is going to be 40 one day introducing her. I'm Farnsley. Stop doing that to kids. Stop doing that.
2: Farnsley's brand new agenda, unveiling all sorts of bizarre errors.
6: The periodic table is just jarbled words.
1: What do you mean?
3: There's no verbatim. There's no verbatim.
1: Sedentum. They're not even, buy a vowel.
3: Wow.
5: What the hell? What are aortid elements?
3: Well, those are obviously other moels.
1: Transicon metals. Hofar metals.
4: Gatos eondids.
5: Boy, this is making me nervous because I don't know if some of these are real or not. I just don't know. I'm like, yeah.
3: Yeah, I think you're safe. I think you're
5: hydrogen,
3: safe.
5: Right?
6: We have new planets called Mark.
5: So it's Mercury, Mark. Venus, Earth, Mark, Jupiter.
3: But it's Jupiter.
5: Jupiter, Saturne, and Uranus.
2: In this U.S. map, Louisiana is Lukong, Alabama is Alatome, Illinois is Vitois, and South Carolina is Sorth Quanto.
1: Kelly, you spent some time in Sorth Quanto recently. How did you like it?
4: I did. I love Sorth Quanto. It's very humid there.
6: It's crazy.
2: And look at these phases of the moon. Some are not legible. What should be waning crescent says waning crescane. And the periodic table, where the names under the elements are gibberish.
6: Oh, we have to pay a $10 instructional fee every year in order to get this agenda.
5: I don't understand.
1: Well, that would kind of piss me off.
5: Like, with certain things, I mean, the planets, they're not changing. The periodic table hasn't changed.
1: There wasn't an old map of the planets from 2 years ago.
5: I mean, it would be one thing if, like, oh, they have Pluto on here, but Pluto's, like, you know, a dwarf planet or whatever the rule is now. But, like, all 95% of this should be the same from year to year.
1: Yes. You can find it with a Google image search quickly.
5: Just pull up last year's and just say, yep, okay, South Quatore instead of South Carolina. Wait a minute, that's weird.
3: No, everything's been working fine, but let's have AI change it.
6: So you're making us pay for something that you used AI for.
1: Yes.
5: Yeah.
1: Yes, we are. Things are going well.
5: I don't know if my basis for my argument would be I had to pay $10 for this. I'd probably be more concerned about.
1: You're a school.
5: Yeah.
1: No one noticed this.
3: Yeah.
5: People
3: nobody
5: not learning the correct things.
3: No proofreaders at the printers.
1: That's the thing. They usually, like, the printers will insist on you on giving one.
5: Yeah.
3: Mm-hmm.
1: And getting it checked out.
3: Yeah, that's an embarrassment.
4: I really like that we now have a planet named Mark, though.
7: Yeah.
1: That's my favorite
3: I think
1: one.
3: It's overdue.
7: Like,
4: When will we discover life on Mark?
1: We have a human named Farnsley, and a planet named Mark.
4: Does everything's, Mark have water?
1: Everything's going fine.
4: Oh, man.
3: Yeah.
4: I wonder how many craters are in Mark.
3: A lot.
4: Where does Mark line up in the solar system?
2: Average. Are there Martians?
4: Yeah, Martians. Mm-hmm. Oh.
1: Dumber Than the Show trivia is on the way next. 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

0: 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Hello, James.
1: Hi, how's it going?
0: Good, bud. How are you?
1: Good.
0: All right. Got a chance to win some money today. Hot Wings is asking the questions. Mm-hmm. You can play me for $1,100, Steve for $400, Kelly for $100, or Maitland for $600. Who would you like to play?
1: I'm going to go for the money and play you.
0: Okay. You and I, James, will have the same five questions from Hot Wings. Whichever of us gets the most right will be the winner. If there is a tie, low time is the deciding factor. We both get a maximum of 90 seconds. We can each pass on questions the first time, and Hot Wings will come back to them. I'll be in the hallway. I won't hear the questions nor your answers, and I wish you, falsely, good luck.
2: All right, Free Beer, get out! James, do you have any additional questions before we begin?
1: I do not.
2: All right, your time on Dumber Than the Show Trivia begins in 3, 2, 1. What type of animal includes the breeds Angora, Cashmere, and American Pygmy?
1: Cats?
2: What artist had hits with the singles It Ain't Over Till It's Over, Fly Away, and Are You Gonna Go My Way?
1: Bon Jovi.
2: Which country is sometimes known as the Boot?
1: Australia.
2: Which team broke the 86-year-old curse of the Bambino by winning the World Series in 2004?
1: Pass.
2: What is the actual name of the character widely known as Baby Yoda in The Mandalorian?
1: Oh, I don't watch Star Wars. Double pass.
2: Which team broke the 86-year-old curse of the Bambino by winning the World Series in 2004?
1: The Yankees?
2: Time. James, how do you think you did?
1: Not good.
2: Well, we will find out. We're going to put you on hold. Let Free Beer answer the questions, and then we'll get back with you in a moment. Waving Free Beer back in now. Free Beer, how was your time in the hallway?
0: Great.
2: Are you ready for today's contest?
0: I am.
2: Your time on Dumber Than the Show Trivia begins in 3, 2, 1. What type of animal includes the breeds Angora, Cashmere, and American Pygmy?
0: House cat.
2: What artist has had hits with the singles It Ain't Over Till It's Over, Fly Away, and Are
0: Lenny Kravitz.
2: Which country is sometimes known as the Boot?
0: Italy.
2: Which team broke the 86-year-old curse of the Bambino by winning the World Series in 2004?
0: Boston Red Sox.
2: What is the actual name of the character widely known as Baby Yoda in The Mandalorian?
0: Grogu.
2: Time. How do you think you did, Free Beer?
0: Pretty strong. Not perfect.
2: All right. Let's get James back in here to score this game. All right, welcome back, James. Let's score this game. Question number one.
1: Right.
2: What type of animal includes the breeds Angora, Cashmere, and American Pygmy? James.

0: said cats. Free beer said house cats. The answer is goats. Question number two. What artist had hits with the singles It Ain't Over Till It's Over, Fly Away, and Are You Gonna Go My Way? James said, I don't know, Bon Jovi. Freebeer quickly said Lenny Kravitz. The answer is Lenny Kravitz. Freebeer goes up 1-0. Question number three. Which country is sometimes known as the boot? James said the very boot-like country of Australia.
1: Okay.
0: Freebeer said the more boot-like country of Italy. The answer is Italy. Question number four. Which team broke the 86-year-old curse of the Bambino by winning the World Series in 2004? James passed, came back and said the Yankees. Freebeer said the Boston Red Sox. Of course, the Bambino, Babe Ruth. So it makes sense that you might think it's either one of those, but one team hadn't won for 86 years, and that's the Boston Red Sox. Gonna be tough to beat this now, James. Down 3-0 with one question left. But let's find out if you've done it. What is the actual name of the character widely known as Baby Yoda in The Mandalorian? James said, I don't watch Star Wars, and was a double pass. Freebeer said Grogu. Just a movie out called The Mandalorian and Grogu. Freebeer wins 4-2-0.
2: Good job.
1: Thank you, James.
2: Thank you, guys. Love the show.
0: Thanks, man.
1: Thank you, James. Appreciate you playing. Appreciate you letting me win. And I was begging for your help before I left. There you go. Now, Hot Wings will be back on the market tomorrow as far as this game is concerned. Mm-hmm. Hot Wings, a chance to tie the all-time record. 24 straight wins.
0: I know.
3: No pressure.
1: Yeah.
0: Always pressure.
1: Right? I mean, it's obvious I want you to fail, right?
0: Of course.
1: Yeah.
0: You always want to be the top dog.
1: Yeah. And I want to have the longest streak. And now mm-hmm. I have to before I lose next week.
0: Mm-hmm.
1: So you need to lose so I can have 5 days of joy.
0: Mm-hmm.
1: All right. Name that tune. Boy Bands. It's on the way next. Back in a moment. It is the Free Beer and Hot Wings Show.
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1: Good Tuesday morning. The brutal heat continues on. We're going to be seeing partly to mostly sunny skies, maybe a stray shower thunderstorm possible. High around 107 with a southwest wind at about 5 to 10. Overnight tonight, mostly clear and warm with a low around 81. And heading into your Wednesday, lots of sunshine and hot with a high around 106 with a southwest wind at about 10 to 15. From the KXI 12 First Alert Weather Center, I'm meteorologist Brian Briggs.
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2: 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Is everybody ready for Name That Tune?
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2: 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Tune and clue number one. Do you ever feel like someone's just playing games with your emotions? Well, in this pop song, this boy band's lead singer has a demand. He doesn't want to play games anymore.
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1: Is that the puppet video?
4: That's no. Bye Bye Bye.
1: Yeah.
4: I think, isn't it?

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1: Number two.
0: The girl this tune is named after has this boy band rocking and a rolling and a rocking and a reeling. They
2: Hot
0: tried
2: wings.
0: Peggy Sue.
2: Oh.
0: Hot Wings.
3: The Beach Boys, Barbara Ann. Bye-bye.

0: It's time for Tune and Clue number 3. In this song, this heartbroken singer can't understand why he and his girl can't be lovers. He feels like things are getting out of hand. He feels like he's trying way too hard, but he really feels that together they could win. He wants her to let her worries go, and he's down on her, on his knees because he can't take it anymore. Here's your tune, number 3.
1: It's tearing up my heart when I'm with
0: Hot
1: you.
0: Wings. Hot Wings.
2: It's Tearing Up My Heart by NSYNC.
0: That's right. It's just tearing up my heart. But I can see.

0: It's Name That Tune Boy Band Edition as we continue along with Tune and Clue number 4. This song was written by this boy band's guitarist. He was inspired by the band going on the road and inspired by American soldiers going to Vietnam. The theme of the song is sex, as sex being a way to survive in strange times and the need to be loved multiple times before going away. The band called it Hot Wings.
1: The Doors, Love Me Two Times.
2: Love Me Two Times, baby.
0: That's right.
3: They're my favorite boy band.
1: The term used somewhat loosely.
0: That's a band of boys.
1: It is.
2: I'm gone away.
0: All right, it is time for Tune and Clue number 5. There were rumors that this song was written about one specific boy in this boy band and how he was dragging the band down. But the writer of the song denied it completely. He was not part of the boy band, just a songwriter. He denied the rumor and said people are just trying to pin the bandmates against each other. And then the bandmate himself said he was really proud of this song and thought the single was sick. Here's your tune, number 5.
2: All my life,
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0: No, Steve.
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0: All right, it is time for Tune and Clue number 6. In 2014, Ben and Jerry's released a short-lived flavor referencing this song and the popular 1993 comedy of the same name. The pint contained two different kinds of ice cream, chocolate and hazelnut, with a hazelnut fudge core. Here is your tune number 6.
1: Steve.
0: Howings.
2: Led Zeppelin, Dazed and Confused.
0: That's right.
2: Oh.
3: What's happening?
0: All boys.
1: Yep,
2: it is.
3: All boys.
4: Been dazed and confused for so long, it's not true.

0: Do you think there's any of the boy bands, like your Led Zeppelins and whatnot, where they'd be offended by the term and want to fight you if they heard you say that?
1: I don't know. I think they embrace it.
2: I think they like it.
0: Even at their advanced stages.
2: Yep. They're one of the best boy bands of all time.
0: Yeah, people really like them.
3: I mean, for real.
0: On the way, round two, name that tune. Boy bands. Somebody tuning in at the moment is like, did they just say Nirvana's a boy band?
1: Along
0: with Led Zeppelin.
3: All boys in that band. All boys.
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1: Are we all ready to continue along with tune and clue number seven?
2: Yes.
0: We've been real strong.
1: In this song, this boy band knows exactly how to win a lady over. First, they say, we can have lots of fun. Second, they say, there's so much we can do. Third, they say, it's just you and me. Fourth, they say, they can give you more. And finally, by the time they've done all of this and you get to number five, you'll know that the time has arrived. Here's your tune, number seven.
3: Step by step.
2: Steve. Step by step, New Kids on the Block. Step by
0: step. Are those the actual steps?
1: They do step one all the way through step five on how to get a girl. All right. Tune number eight is one about infidelity.
2: Uh-oh.
1: Uh-huh. This tune is all about a man walking away from a woman he genuinely cares for but has to walk away because his heart and commitments already belong to someone else.
2: Mm.
1: He's forced to leave his mistress to stay faithful to his partner, but he has to hide his real feelings and pretend he doesn't love her when he's saying goodbye.
2: Mm.
1: Here's your tune, number eight.
3: It's the hardest thing I'll ever have to do.
0: Hot wings. Hardest thing I'll ever have to do by 98 Degrees.
1: Too many words. I'd give it to you, but that was way too many words.
2: Steve.
1: Steve.
2: The hardest thing, 98 degrees?
1: That's right, Steve.
0: Everyone knows that, you gun.
2: You fool.
0: I feel like a drift.
1: But, Hobby, you get a hard point.
0: My hard.
1: Tune in clue, number next. This song was written as a sarcastic jab at mainstream fans who sang along to this band's songs without actually understanding what they meant. He's the one who likes all our pretty songs, and he likes to sing along.
2: Steve.
1: And he likes to shoot his gun.
2: Oh, Steve.
4: Maitland.
5: Rana Smells Like Teen Spirit.
1: No.
0: Oh, my gosh.
1: Tommy, did you buzz in or it was Maitland?
6: No, yeah, it wasn't me.
1: Maitland.
4: Nirvana in Bloom.

0: in that tune, boy bands edition. Tune and clue number next. The lyrics to this tune are exceptionally goofy, but also very catchy and somewhat nostalgic. The line, I made a mixtape straight out of 94. I've got your ripped skinny jeans lying on the floor. Proved especially popular with this tune.
1: Maitland. It's 5 seconds of summer. She looks so perfect.
0: We continue along with the next tune and clue. In the music video for this song, the band transforms into long-haired hippies who tool around the suburbs of British Columbia in a Volkswagen van. They end up at a water park. At one point in the video, one of the bandmates played a character named Boomer, a shaggy blonde with a mustache. And he mouths the phrase, "What the F?" which has become one of the most popular GIFs from the late 2010s. Here.
2: GIF.
0: Is your tune number 11? In the car, I just can't
1: wait. Maitland.
3: Very first date.
0: Maitland.
1: Blink 182, Tommy. First date.
0: Yes.
4: Oh, yeah.
0: Is it
4: cool if I hold your hand? Is it wrong if I think it's
0: Linda Dan? All right, it's time for tune and clue number 12. This song tells a tried and true story about a guy who took his girl for granted, and now he desperately wants her back now that she's left him. Making it work from the perspective of an 11-year-old boy singing this song took some doing.
1: Maitland.
0: Maitland.
1: That Jackson 5, Want You Back?

0: We move along with Tune and Clue number 13. This is Name That Tune Boy Bands Edition.
1: Mm.
0: 6 years after announcing their split, these brothers made their reunion public when they dropped this song on March 1st of 2019. The song is...
2: Tommy. Jonas Brothers, Sucker.
3: I'm a sucker for you.
0: That's right, Tommy.
2: Yeah.
4: On the board. And some really strong hand clapping. Hot Wings has four. This is my guesstimate.

0: Hot Wings has 4. Steve, 3. Mate, 3. Tommy, 1.
1: I got 5, brother.
2: You have 5?
0: Jeez. Yeah. Well, I'm gonna turn the paper over because I don't think anything's right after that.
2: Wow. 5?
3: I got 5, brother.
0: My apologies.
4: All right. Tune and clue number 14. The lead singer of this boy band wrote the lyrics to this tune about the music industry, which he compares to an owner walking a dog while he's this freak being paraded around corporate America.
0: Oh, come on. Steve, come on.
4: Malin.
1: That's corn, freak on a leash.
0: Oh, yes. Feeling like a freak. Total boy band energy.
4: They are a boy band. Feeling like I have no
0: release. Do you think there's any chance that Korn has ever said, hey, we're kind of a boy band?
2: Yeah.
0: Like when they're just sitting around on the back of the bus?
4: Mm-hmm. They are boys who all dressed in similar outfits and had a gimmick. That's a boy band.
0: Text. Korn did not dress alike. Kelly, quit being whack.
4: Wait, let me see.
5: I mean, they pretty much all wore pants and shirts, right?
4: Yeah, I mean, they were dark colors.
5: That's alike.
4: Oh, my God. This picture of them. They all have dreads and they're wearing all black. They couldn't look more like a boy band. They all have dreads.
5: Yeah. I mean, that was the real beachy look they were going for back in the late 90s.
0: I don't even know if any of those guys can surf. Back in a moment, it is the Free Beer and Hot Wings Show.
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0: 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Mad Rock.
1: One more thing later on this hour. What did we learn after that? So busy. Tomorrow, people need advice. Do you need some? idiots@figs.com if you want to email something longer. Or you can call it in or text it in at the time. That's tomorrow. Right now, this. This is John listening on 96.5 The Walleye. Hello, John.
2: Hello. Good morning. Good morning.
1: Good morning. How you doing, bud?
2: Pretty good. Pretty good. It's a beautiful day.
1: Excellent. You are a keeper of ducks?
2: Yes. A few ducks, a few chickens. I'm over 40.
1: That's it. It's part of the transition, right?
2: I guess.
1: What are the ducks' names?
2: Okay, my son named them the Free Beer and Hot Wings. Two
3: no
2: of them.
3: Way.
1: You have
3: and
1: ducks
3: have,
1: named?
2: Yeah.
1: It's a great honor.
2: Free Beer?
3: It is.
2: And Hot Wings.
1: Are you going to
2: eat? Well, we had five of them. We have five of them, and raccoons got three of them, and I'm pretty sure it's Free Beer and Hot Wings that survived. They all look the same, so.
1: So Kelly, Matt, and Steve have been eaten by raccoons?
2: Sorry, guys.
4: Oh,
2: sorry.
4: Dang.
3: Oh, yeah.
5: That's a
3: bummer. They're nasty, those raccoons. They look hilarious at night when they are holding up an apple or something, but when they're eating your duck, that's a sad day.
2: Yeah, they're not cute at all.
1: All right. Now, John, you have a chance to win $1,000. You have to answer these 10 questions in 60 seconds, getting your last answer out before the buzzer sounds. And then you would win $1,000 on the $1,000 Minute of Mayhem. You can pass on questions and we'll come back. Obviously, that uses up more time. Do you have any questions for us?
2: I have no questions.
1: Are you ready?
2: Are they easy questions?
1: No, they're not. Some of them are easy.
2: Ready.
1: Yes. All right. Your turn on the $1,000 Minute of Mayhem begins in 3, 2, 1. What does an ungulate animal always have?
2: Pass.
1: Who plays Michael Corleone in the Godfather movies?
2: Al Pacino.
1: Who was killed in 1804 in a duel with Vice President Aaron Burr?
2: Pass.
1: What is a community of ants called?
2: A farm.
1: What organ is inflamed by hepatitis?
2: A liver.
1: What serial killer struck London in 1888?
2: Pass.
1: What do you call an animal that eats both plants and animals?
2: Herbivore.
1: What city is home to the Blue Jays baseball team?
2: Toronto.
1: How many teeth does Bugs Bunny have?
2: Two.
1: What gland do all mammals have?

0: Money in the Godfather movies?
1: John said Al Pacino.
0: Correct. Who was killed in an 1804 duel with Vice President Aaron Burr?
1: John passed.
0: Maitland.
2: It's Alexander Hamilton.
0: Alexander Hamilton. What is it? Now, you laughed at yourself on this one. You didn't feel happy about it. What is a community of ants called?
1: John said a farm.
0: I mean, you do get an ant farm over when you're a kid.
3: It's army.
1: It's not that. There are army ants, I think.
4: Colony?
0: It is a colony of ants.
1: Colony, yeah.
3: Colony. Awesome.
0: What organ is in...
3: my son's texting me right now, colony.
0: where was he when you needed him? Yeah. What organ is inflamed by hepatitis?
1: John knows this one. He said liver.
0: Yes. Just had to look down. What serial killer struck London in 1888?
1: John had to pass.
0: Steve.
4: Jack the Ripper.
0: Correct.
3: Ripper, that's it.
0: That's the part you were missing.
1: I knew Jack.
3: Yeah, Ripper.
1: I thought it was Jack the Cheeser.
4: Jack the Cutter? Jack the Murderer.
3: I had scissors in my head for some reason. It wasn't Jack the Scissors.
0: Jack Scissors. What do you call an animal that eats both plants and animals?
1: John said an herbivore.
0: Wrong. Maitland.
1: Whoops, sorry.
2: Omnivore.
0: Omnivore. What city is home to the Blue Jays baseball team?
1: John said Toronto.
0: Correct. How many teeth does Bugs Bunny have?
1: John said two.
0: Correct. What gland do all mammals have?
1: John said pituitary.
0: No. Maitland.
2: Mammary?
0: Mammary. Mammals.
2: Oh.
0: Yes.
1: Thanks for the mammaries.
0: How many did John get?
1: John got four.
0: Well, that's fine.
3: Well, as long as I got the Godfather and the sports question, I'm good. I'm good.
0: You're still safe?
4: Yeah.
0: Okay.
4: You can't take away your man card. Yep,
0: exactly.
1: No.
0: You can't tell me I'm not a man. Yeah. I knew Bugs Bunny had two teeth.
1: I got
0: That's
1: the
0: not
1: Godfather and Bugs Bunny.
0: Yeah. All right.
1: Yeah.
0: John, thank you, bud.
3: You guys are great. Thank you.
0: Thank you. Man. Good luck to
1: protect our ducks.
0: Our namesakes. Don't let raccoons eat me in hot wings.
1: Yeah, please don't.
0: Hey, when police searched the car of the man who had assassinated a Minnesota lawmaker and her husband in their own home, terrifying, they found a notebook. Inside was a handwritten list of 11 websites. Not weapons sites. 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
0: That's a good idea.
1: I know.
0: What do we learn on the way? One more thing on the way next as well. Back in a moment. 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
1: Can you think of the times where it would be a crime to be just standing? That story in a moment. What do we learn at the end? First, one more thing. A 26-year-old man in the United Kingdom was arrested because he was standing on the roof of a parking deck, like on the top floor. Can't loiter there, right?
2: Mm-hmm.
1: Why would anyone care? Well, Leon Gillespie was standing on the top deck of a parking deck across the street from a hospital, wearing a black cloak and black hood.
2: Okay, that's pretty normal.
1: And holding a scythe or a sickle.
2: Oh my God.
1: Like he's the angel of death there to visit.
2: It's like that's like a prank we would have done in high school or something. Like, yeah. I dare you to go over there across from the old folks.

0: him with a sickle.
1: The thing is, he wasn't caught in the moment. He was later charged with causing a nuisance or disturbance without reasonable excuse. The excuse was he thought it was going to be hilarious.
0: Yeah. Obviously.
1: Now, it happened back in June, but he just pled guilty and was handed a $300 fine. He also had some small crimes on his record. Like earlier this year, he was caught stealing $50 worth of cat food. A couple months later, he stole food and drinks from a convenience store.
0: Oh, my God.
1: This guy's a real menace.
2: Career criminal.
1: Yeah. What's going on with this guy? How long would you do that before you'd be like, this is too long. I'm just standing here like an idiot. There's no payoff for it.
2: Yeah, not really. I mean, unless somebody like drops dead right there.
1: And that's a pretty bleak pay.
0: Oh, yeah.
1: Aha, got that one.
0: Oh, man, I did it. I got the touch.
1: What did we learn today? TJ the DJ, what did you learn?
3: Yeah, it's still that unlike Jaden Daniels, Maitland's got five, brother.
1: Maitland, what did you learn?
4: I learned London was crime-free until Jack the Cheeser came along.
1: Steve, what did you learn?
2: Same as Tommy. I learned that Maitland got five, brother.
1: Kelly Cheese, what did you learn?
5: I learned you don't mess with lack of sleep glitter, babe.
1: No. Owings, what did you learn?
0: I learned which middle school kids can learn about the state of Lookin'Along.
1: Boy, that map. What a disaster.
5: Oh, and Mark is a planet. We all learned that.
4: Oh, yeah. Yeah.
1: Oh, I love Mark.
0: Mark is a planet.
1: Men are from Mark. Women are from Venusava.
5: Yeah.
1: That's all for today. It is the Free Beer and Hot Wings Show.
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12: Good Tuesday morning. The brutal heat continues on. We're going to be seeing partly to mostly sunny skies, maybe a stray shower or thunderstorm possible. High around 107 with a southwest wind at about 5 to 10. Overnight tonight, mostly clear and warm with a low around 81. And heading into your Wednesday, lots of sunshine and hot with a high around 106 with a southwest wind at about 10 to 15. From the KXI 12 First Alert Weather Center, I'm meteorologist Brian Briggs.
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Man, a coworker came up to me yesterday and showed me footage. He saw Foo Fighters with Queens of the Stone Age and Mannequin. I can't say the second part of that band name, but they're so good. He saw them in Tennessee over the weekend. Crazy, crazy. And he said Foo Fighters always plays for like 3 hours. That's how many songs they have. Of course, we all know this, but that's nuts to me. I've never seen Foo Fighters live. It's Mad Rock. Good morning. It's Mighty Iris. Yes, my bitter old self. What else is new? Here's the Chili Peppers.

0: biopic. I cannot think of an actor that looks like him at the moment. It's Madrock. It's Mighty Iris. Probably because I don't watch that many newer actors. It would have to be a new youngin, right? Let me think. The only thing that comes to mind is the Chalamet.
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I got another white chocolate lavender iced coffee this morning. That's why I'm all hopped up. There's also some cookies in the break room. It's Mad Rock. It's Mighty Iris. And yeah, there were the ones, and they're soft. They're like the ones you buy at the grocery store, and they have the little M&Ms in them. Mm. Here's some Led Zeppelin.

How do you feel about that cover? 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I think it's awesome. I love Zombie. That song is classic. Remember the techno like club version in the 90s? It's Mad Rock. It's Mighty Iris High. I miss the 90s. I do. And I miss that Scott Weiland, man. He was a fox. Here's Creep.

0: Relax. We will be right back with The Rock.
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10: Happy Tuesday. The miserable heat continues on. We're going to be seeing partly to mostly sunny skies, maybe a stray shower or thunderstorm possible, with a high of around 107, with a southwest wind at about 5 to 15. Overnight tonight, mostly clear and warm, the low of around 81. And heading into your Wednesday, lots of sunshine and hot, with a high of around 106, with a southwest wind at about 10 to 15. From the KXI 12 First Alert Weather Center, I'm meteorologist Brian Briggs.
11: Whatever. I don't practice.

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I hate this. It's Mad Rockets, Mighty Iris. I'm so over this allergy or whatever it is. I don't know. I plan on giving the doctor an earful, literally. I'm going to make him sniff this ear. What's up? That was too harsh? Too harsh. Sorry. Here's The Offspring.

Hey, you'll be happy to know that I put on lip gloss today. Yeah, I normally look very disheveled at work. It's Mad Rock, it's Mighty Irish. Oh my God, I love this song. I love Poison. I love Alice Cooper. Bam, bam, nee, nee, nee, nee, nee, nee, nee, nee. Sorry. You don't play air guitar when you hear this song? Because I do. I freaking love Poison. I have this as one of my ringtones on my phone. If people called each other these days, you would hear it. Although I have my phone on silent all the time, so you wouldn't hear the ringtone anyway. It's rare that I put the volume on now that I think about it, but I do have this ringtone. Alice Cooper, Poison, classic.

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Seriously, think about this. How many people actually call each other on the telly now, these days? It's Mad Rock, it's Mighty Iris. There are like maybe three people. Less than five people that I actually call and have phone conversations with. And you know what? It's nice to have a phone conversation. Yeah. Everything is just like texting now, or, you know, even worse, social media only. That's lame. That's whack.

0: Yeah, have more phone conversations, lamos. It's Mad Rock, it's Mighty Iris. I'm sorry. I don't mean to be rude. It's just that, you know, I'm running out of coffee. I'm running low on coffee, and that's why. I see, I'm clearly bitter. I will go refill my cup.
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16: Happy Tuesday. The miserable heat continues on. We're going to be seeing partly to mostly sunny skies. Maybe a stray shower thunderstorm possible with a high of around 107 with a southwest wind at about 5 to 15. Overnight tonight, mostly clear and warm, the low of around 81. And heading into your Wednesday, lots of sunshine and hot with a high of around 106 with a southwest wind at about 10 to 15. From the KXI 12 First Alert Weather Center, I'm meteorologist Brian Briggs.
17: That was enough. Back to loud. Matt.

So yeah, Foo Fighters headlined in Nashville on the weekend, and my coworker was there, and I'm jealous. It's Mad Rock, it's Mighty Iris. 3 hours? He's seen Foo Fighters like 26 times. Like, is that cringy?

if we're, I don't know if we're going to play corn at all while I'm here. It's Mad Rock. It's Mighty Iris. I don't know if I'm going to talk into a corn song, but I just want you to know it's their 28th anniversary today of the Follow the Leader album. Yeah, it came out on August 18th, 1998. God, that was a good year. 1998. I just love throwing that year around. Like, man, I haven't had Mountain Dew since 98. Try it. It's fun. Try it.

0: I love that song. 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They play the best soundtrack. They play the best songs ever. And I know it's all him. He's a music lover. You could tell. It's Mad Rock. It's Mighty Iris. Hi.
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8: 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Yep. Mad Rock.

That song's the bee's knees. Almost every Friday when I had my DJ gig, I used to play Stupid Girl after that song because I had a more up-tempo version of that Nirvana song. It sounded the same, just not exactly the same. It's Mad Rock, it's Mighty Iris. It wasn't all crazy techno version of it. It was nice. It was kept it the same, just with a little faster of a pace of a beat. Here's Steve Miller Band, Sorry for the Rant.

And a happy Tuesday to thee. It's Mad Rock. 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You know, people say that Tuesday doesn't have a feel, but it does. It does. I feel that Tuesday. 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

0: resumes soon.
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7: Happy Tuesday. The miserable heat continues on. We're going to be seeing partly to mostly sunny skies, maybe a stray shower thunderstorm possible with a high of around 107 with a southwest wind at about 5 to 15. Overnight tonight, mostly clear and warm, the low of around 81. And heading into your Wednesday, lots of sunshine and hot with a high of around 106 with a southwest wind at about 10 to 15. From the KXI 12 First Alert Weather Center, I'm meteorologist Brian Briggs.
0: What?

They play that song in the Nimrods movie. That's the new Green Day movie I keep telling you about. Go see it, please. It rocks so hard. It's Mad Rock. It's Mighty Iris. Hi. That's all. That's all. They play these Green Day songs in the best moments possible. So it's kind of like the musicality of the movie is dope. That's what I meant to say. That was the whole point of this conversation. Here's Live.

it's Mad Rock. It's Mighty Iris. And we're back. Sorry. I like get so caught up in the tunes and I'm like using this microphone as sort of a karaoke tool. I am a tool. What's up? Did I say it's Mighty Iris? Because it is. 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Those were good times. Were they? I don't know. Go Rams. Here's Night Ranger. 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

0: 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The Loud returns shortly.
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It's Mad Rock. It's Mighty Iris. 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

0: What makes you feel comfortably numb? 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It's Mad Rock. Thank you for your time.
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2: Happy Tuesday. The miserable heat continues on. We're going to be seeing partly to mostly sunny skies. Maybe a stray shower thunderstorm possible with a high of around 107 with a southwest wind at about 5 to 15. Overnight tonight, mostly clear and warm, the low of around 81. And heading into your Wednesday, lots of sunshine and hot with a high of around 106 with a southwest wind at about 10 to 15. From the KXI 12 First Alert Weather Center, I'm meteorologist Brian Briggs.
3: We promise not to interrupt this.

I like Stupefy. That's my hype song. I love Disturbed. It's Mad Rockets, Mighty Iris. Seriously, I lose my mind when I hear Stupefy. That's probably why they don't schedule it as much during my shift, because they know I will break a microphone or something. Here's Soundgarden.

Hey, no one's a cold hard B word over here. It's Mad Rock, it's Mighty Iris. Well, I can be sometimes. Sometimes I can be a cold hard B word. And you know when I can be a cold hard B word? When it's that one time of the month where I'm shaking and I'm seeing red and I see only red, and anyone that's in my way, you better watch out, boy. 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I'm fine. Here's Rage Against the Machine. 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

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Only Queen can do that. It's Mad Rock. It's Mighty Iris. My hat goes off to Queen.

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13: 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Whatever rocks. Mad Rock.
14: Yeah, here we go for the 100th time. Hand grenade pins in every line. Throw them up and let something shine. 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Fire.

So I rewatched Detroit Rock City on Sunday because watching the Green Day movie, Nimrods, made me think of Detroit Rock City. It had those vibes, but it wasn't put together as well as Detroit. You can't touch Detroit Rock City. That movie is the bee's knees. Not that Nimrods isn't, though. It's Mad Rock. It's Mighty Iris. But they play this song in Detroit Rock City. Remember when they finally get to the Kiss concert? They get to Detroit. And they decide to split up to try and get their Kiss tickets. And they meet up at that crosswalk right before the show starts. And they play this song. God, that soundtrack is great. I love Detroit Rock City. If you don't know what movie I'm talking about, look it up. Stream it tonight. Watch it. That's your homework.

I love Incubus. It's Mad Rock. It's Mighty Iris. That's all. That's all I wanted to say. Imagine if Brandon Boyd was in the studio right now. I would melt. I'd die.

0: This is the Whatever. Rocks returns next.
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2: Happy Tuesday. The miserable heat continues on. We're going to be seeing partly to mostly sunny skies. Maybe a stray shower thunderstorm possible with a high of around 107 with a southwest wind at about 5 to 15. Overnight tonight, mostly clear and warm, the low of around 81. And heading into your Wednesday, lots of sunshine and hot with a high of around 106 with a southwest wind at about 10 to 15. From the KXI 12 First Alert Weather Center, I'm meteorologist Brian Briggs.
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0: Birthday time. It's Mad Rock. It's Mighty Iris. I've been waiting to see if we were going to play Everlast because guess whose birthday it is? Someone's got a birthday. I wonder who. This guy right here. Eric Francis Schrody, a.k.a. Whitey Ford and Everlast and all those other names. House of Pain man himself. Everlast is 57 years young today. Happy birthday, man.
1: Happy birthday, Mr. Everlast.

You know, Europe's keyboard player didn't actually write the keyboard part for the Final Countdown. It was their lead singer, Joey Tempest, who wrote it. He's a keyboard player himself. But I always wonder if that bothers him. You know, like it's the most famous thing that he plays when he plays live. And he's not even the guy who wrote it.

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There's got to be more songs written about California, specifically Los Angeles, than any other city in the country, in the world, right? I mean, Red Hot Chili Peppers have like entire albums worth of songs about California and L.A. Tool famously wrote a song about it all burning to the ground and washing out to sea. And then, of course, Guns N' Roses, Paradise City.

0: Bad news if you're a fan of soda, but a new study out of Cambridge, Massachusetts shows that drinking at least one soda or other sugar-sweetened beverage a day more than doubles the risk of stomach cancer. But here's the X factor. You ready for this? Artificially sweetened drinks showed no such risk. So Diet Coke is good? I don't know about all that.
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10: Happy Tuesday. The miserable heat continues on. We're going to be seeing partly to mostly sunny skies. Maybe a stray shower thunderstorm possible with a high of around 107 with a southwest wind at about 5 to 15. Overnight tonight, mostly clear and warm, the low of around 81. And heading into your Wednesday, lots of sunshine and hot with a high of around 107.

0: 6 with a southwest wind at about 10 to 15. From the KXI 12 First Alert Weather Center, I'm meteorologist Brian Briggs.
1: Reset. 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Mad Rock.

I got to admit, when I heard that Sublime was going to start making new music, I thought it was a terrible idea. I thought it was really cool that Bradley Knowles' son was in the band now. That's a fun little family continuation. But like new music, bad call. Got to admit, I heard some of it the other day, and it's not great, but it's not bad.

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1: When Gavin Rossdale first started dating Gwen Stefani, the other guys in Bush would refer to her as Everything Gwen because he was so obsessed with her. Isn't that cute? Like, everything's in?

0: The classic 90s teen comedy, 10 Things I Hate About You, is getting the Broadway treatment. And you know what? This makes sense because the movie itself is based off of Shakespeare's Taming of the Shrew. So it's based on a play. Now the real X factor is, will the songs be any good?
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8: Anyway, back to

we might, emphasis on might, be getting a new Soundgarden album this year with Chris Cornell on vocals. So the band and Chris's widow, Vicky Cornell, have been in a bit of a lawsuit for a couple of years, but it was settled. It was settled amicably. It wasn't a Dave and Courtney situation. And now they can use these old recordings and actually complete the album. Bye.

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0: 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Stay loud.
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10: Happy Tuesday. The miserable heat continues on. We're going to be seeing partly to mostly sunny skies. Maybe a stray shower thunderstorm possible with a high of around 107 with a southwest wind at about 5 to 15. Overnight tonight, mostly clear and warm, the low of around 81. And heading into your Wednesday, lots of sunshine and hot with a high of around 106 with a southwest wind at about 10 to 15. From the KXI 12 First Alert Weather Center, I'm meteorologist Brian Briggs.
0: Whatever.

A new study shows that drinking a cup of coffee could promote a slimmer physique, which, you know, I don't know if that's the healthiest way to do it. It's got to be better than Ozempic, though, right? I mean, who hasn't skipped a meal and just had a cup of coffee instead?

The acoustic version of that song used to be really popular for a while there. In fact, you'd hear it on the radio more often than the studio version. And what's amazing about that is that the guys in Stone Temple Pilots recorded it early in the morning for like a radio show that they were appearing on. And they were all high on Ambien. Accidentally, they had just gotten off a plane.

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0: Whatever.

Billy Corgan was asked about Disarm once, and the way he described the song was this. He said, "I never had the guts to kill my parents, so I wrote a song about it instead." And I love that he found a therapeutic way to get that sort of catharsis, but I also hope you went to actual therapy as well. It was a

0: The Eagles have extended their long farewell tour. I'm sorry, the long goodbye farewell tour. 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Like, guys, you're a super group. Like, all of you individually could tour on your own. 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There's no point. 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
12: Happy Tuesday. The miserable heat continues on. We're going to be seeing partly to mostly sunny skies. Maybe a stray shower thunderstorm possible with a high of around 107 with a southwest wind at about 5 to 15. Overnight tonight, mostly clear and warm, the low of around 81. And heading into your Wednesday, lots of sunshine and hot with a high of around 106 with a southwest wind at about 10 to 15. From the KXI-12 First Alert Weather Center, I'm meteorologist Brian Briggs.
13: We're fixing this with guitars. 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Mad Rock.

Bad news if you're a fan of soda, but a new study out of Cambridge, Massachusetts shows that drinking at least one soda or other sugar-sweetened beverage a day more than doubles the risk of stomach cancer. But here's the X factor. You ready for this? Artificially sweetened drinks showed no such risk. So Diet Coke is good? I don't know.

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Otherwise, people just don't care about your originals. You know what I mean? But that album, like 2001, Anthology, that's what it was called. It's a good album. Look it up. The song Movies, very good.

0: I made a TikTok a couple of years ago about the top three Ozzy Osbourne guitar players. And I said it was Randy Rhoads, Tony Iommi, and Zakk Wylde. And people came from my head because I left Jake E. Lee off the list. And nothing against Jake E. Lee, but I'm just saying, next to those three guys, like, who am I taking off of that list to put Jake E. Lee on instead?
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10: Cool story. Back to life.

Probably the most iconic song from the 90s, and definitely the most iconic song ever written about deodorant. That's exactly where Smells Like Teen Spirit got its name. Got its name from Teen Spirit deodorant. I guess I wouldn't say it's written about it, but that's where the name comes from.

Alive was the first song that Eddie Vedder ever wrote lyrics for after he joined Pearl Jam, which I gotta admit, when you look at the lyrical content of that song, that's a risky move. Like, that's a big swing to, instead of just writing a regular old rock song about partying or girls or love, instead you write about your contentious relationship with your stepfather. Like I said, big swing.

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If you remember the music video for Like a Stone, first of all, good for you, because it's kind of boring. 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But the one cool detail about that music video is that the house they're all playing in is where Jimi Hendrix wrote Purple Haze and most of the RU Experienced record.